I don't like much, but I know what I do like. And when I'm at home, I listen to 3D radio.

G'day, this is Adam Hills. Coming up after five or six ads, we're going to catch up with the cars out on the streets. They've got icy cold beverages they're going to give away. We've got to promote some... Sorry, oh, it's not that station? Which station's this? Oh, right, this is the station that plays music that people actually want to listen to. It's 3D Radio, 93.7 FM.

Okay. Welcome back to me. And this is 3D Radio. This is Offbeat, and I hope you're having a good morning. I'm having a lot of fun here, trying to sort my playlist and sort things out. What did we play now? We just played an artist called Magritte Ní Domhnaill out of Ireland, pretty traditional Irish stuff, and I do play a bit of that, and I do like a bit of that. In fact, I like a lot of it. and that was taken from, this is a track called Comme S'il N'a Fille. My interpretation of these words is dreadful, so just, but if you like it, you can Google it. And it was a track recorded back in about 1999. From Ireland, Magritte Ní Domhnaill. Before that, the wonderful Brenda Fassie. I played a bit of South African stuff because I have a bit of a leaning towards South Africa, and do admire them playing cricket and soccer and everything as well. They're probably not my fave, but they definitely I like to keep track of them. Anyway, enough of that. From Brenda Fassie, who was the queen of Kwaito. Kwaito was a style, or is a style, of pretty unique to South Africa. With their, even that was a slower track, but the dance tracks are really quite good if you get on the dance floor and enjoy the Kwaito. Brenda Fassie, that track was called Thola Amadlozi, and it came from an album from 2000 called Amadlozi. Before that, I couldn't get much information about this particular chap, except he's from South Africa. His name is Joe Nina, and that track was called Koyoa Menandi, and came from an album called Mambabaza. I hope you're taking notes. Still in South Africa, Malathini and the Mayatola Queens, they issued a absolute smorgasbord of songs and music from Malathini's tones and the Queens' high, very high octaves and very passionate music. I loved it. That was one of their popular songs back in 1991 called I'm in Love with a Rastafarian. And you'll find that on an album called 50 Years. And where else was I? I played a track by Belly Shabangu from an album called Eternal Africa. And I couldn't actually find what country she's from. I'm thinking maybe it's out of South Africa as well. Had that sort of feel about it. Anyway, that track was called Peace in My Soul. Hope you're enjoying. It's 10:04. My God, this program is one half its way, 50% already. Okay, so I'm going to just find something else to play because I have got something lined up, didn't I? Yes, I did. But I took it out and I looked at it, and then I found that it was what I wanted, and I didn't cue it back, but I have now. So anyway, enough of that. That's what I have to do, and what you have to do is just hopefully listen in and enjoy. 3D Radio 93.7. Don't forget.

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Well, welcome back, 3D Radio, Offbeat. Hope you're enjoying the music so far, because I'm enjoying bringing it to you. That last track I played was Rokuda and Manuel Galban from an album called Mambo Sinuendo, and I played the title track. How's that? Hope you enjoyed that. Before that, from India, a lovely vocalist, Radhika Rajiv, from an album called Krishna Leela. I keep looking at that. Recorded back in 2002. Sung in Hindu, so if you didn't understand the lyrics, which you don't on most of the tracks I play anyway, I'm sure, unless you are from that country, and hello to you, and hopefully happy you are listening. The track is a classic track called Luggy Lagan. That's how I say it in my voice. I don't exactly know. Before that, the wonderful Lucky Dube from South Africa, very good reggae artist, and brought out a heap of music, and it's all very nice listening if you're into reggae or even that particular style. It's from 1999, The Way It Is was the album, and the track was called Rolling Stone. Also from South Africa before that was Yvonne Chaka Chaka. I love her stuff. She sings the traditional Kwaito stuff. From her album Be Proud to Be African, good on ya, in 1990. And the track was called Umbokombothi. I'm not even going to try and do the particular click that they called, which is inherent in there. In their dialect. I mean, I did try it, but it didn't, you know, it was disgusting, so ignore it. Before that, Nusrat Fateh Ali Khan featuring Nitin Sawhney and a lovely track called Tracery Remix, taken from Star Rise. And at the top there from 1985, Mali artist Abdoulaye Diabete, lovely stuff from his album Namawu, and that was the title track. Wow, there's stuff to skip over. It is 10:45. I have about 15 minutes left. I'll play you some more tracks. Jay will be up here with Front Ears. He's walking around, and Hadley is posing in front of me doing the Watusi because he wants me to play Watusi, but I haven't got any Watusi lined up, so he'll have to dance to something else. Anyway, take it easy and just enjoy the next 15 minutes, and we'll talk to you soon.

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We Are All Ants finds itself at the Grace Emily Hotel on Friday the 19th of June. Five femme, gender non-conforming experimental artists performing solo, dialing up amp volumes, plugging in pedals, carving out soundscapes, casting spidery webs, crooning, shouting, weeping. Grace Vandals, Anya Anastasia, Jamie Lena, Emerald, Alicia Budd. We Are All Ants at the Grace Emily Hotel on Friday, 19th of June. Anya Anastasia supports 3D Radio.

Alrighty, welcome to Frontiers for a Monday morning. Hope everyone is keeping up pretty warm. I think that breakfast bracket of music would have definitely keep you motivated and high energy. Of course, that was Mince the Vince with their latest track, Apartments. It is just gone 11:24. Getting back into some more music with a classic by Blue Boy, Remember Me.

Friday, the man himself with money in the book. It's just gone 11:56, so a few minutes till it's 12 o'clock. Yeah, nearly the first hour of Frontiers, nearly done. Still got plenty of tracks to play. Going into a great female artist. Name goes by Bjork with her track Army of Me.

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when I'm not making my own sweet sounds, I like listening to 3D radio. It gets me all revved up

Alrighty, you're listening to Frontiers on 93.7 3D Radio. Just heard a bit of Diamond Head going back quite a few years now, and their track Am I Evil, of course. Up next, another great local band go to the name of Hate Force 5 with their track Bring Back Smoking.

0: not judge from habit. Enjoy the long, long pleasure. Come to where the flavor is. Smooth, mild, much more satisfying.
1: Bring back

dying. Any time will do. I don't mind. Why should I be frightened?

Well, that band does not need no introduction. Of course, that was Metallica's Damage Inc. Some of their earlier stuff. Of course, it is 12:42 here in Frontiers, 93.7 here in Adelaide, South Australia. It is probably 20 minutes until I'm got left of the show, so I'm still going to play plenty of great tracks. Another great band of course, this next band is the Mark of Cain, First Time.

I was acting strangely as I hit the curb, trying to reach out and relay the stern. Crazy enough to reach in, try to kill what was inside.

Alrighty, you're listening to Frontiers on 93.7 3D Radio, and we just heard from Rosie and the Posies with Love Autumn. Of course, it is now nearly that time of the day where I'm almost out of here. Anna is up next, filling in for Peter this week for Instamania. So do change, still, I mean, do stay tuned for that, and of course I'll be back next Monday. If you missed anything or heard anything you like, what you like today, of course you can listen back on our app and of course our website, and now you can see what else and all our other shows have played over the last week. Of course, I'll be back next Monday, 3 to 11 till 1. Hope everyone has a great week.

Exactly 11 minutes past 1 o'clock on this kind of wintry looking Monday afternoon, which means it's time for Instromania. Hope you're having a great afternoon listening to 3D Radio. Big thanks to Jay, as always, for another episode of Frontiers. You can join Jay again next Monday morning between 11 and 1pm. But for now, it's time for Instromania, which is 3D's own instrumental music program. So lots of jangly guitars and surf music and a bit of this and a bit of that coming your way through until 2 o'clock. Now, you're probably wondering why I'm here. My name's Anna, and I'm clearly not Peter. Peter is having a break, but we'll be back next week.

That is the Manicouras, who are from North Carolina in the United States. I hope they got you kind of gently swaying on this grey Monday afternoon. That was their version of Blue Sunset, originally released in 1966, and it's their tribute to Don Wilson, who originally put that out. And the Manicouras, I've only just discovered them, but yeah, I really like their work. And they feature Zombie Dave on the electric and upright bass, Trader Ted on percussion, and a few Manicouras who presumably are brothers. But yeah, lovely stuff. They did a version of this next song, but this is the original. This is the Suffragettes doing Hala Iwa Hustle.

none other than local artists GT Stringer there. Couldn't have an Instromania without a bit of GT Stringer. That was their track Astro Gringo from the album Space Out that came out all the way back in 2000. GT Stringer featuring some great saxophone work there from Trevor Ramsey, who apparently was also responsible for their pretty interesting and distinctive graphic art as well. Before GT Stringer, we heard from Tiki Yaki with the track El Matador. That's from an album called Sketches with Guitar and Bongos. In fact, it's the Tiki Yaki Orchestra, but that particular album is called Tiki Yaki without the orchestra. It's just the guitars and bongos. And starting off with the Suffragettes, the Ila Hala Iwa Hustle from their album of the same name. It's just gone 1:30 in the afternoon. I hope you're having a lovely Monday, whatever it is that you're doing. Hope you're enjoying a bit of instrumental music here on Instromania at 3D Radio 93.7. My name's Anna. I'm usually here on a Wednesday, but I've poked my head into the studio on the wrong day, on a Monday. Got the pleasure of filling in for Peter. Peter will be back next week. We're going to step a little bit sideways, slightly different style. We're going to hear a track from Jahales, who is from Geneva in Switzerland, next. And as you listen to this, bear in mind that he is actually deaf.

That's Gunter Kinte, released originally by the Revolutionaries back in 1976, and I presume, well, obviously named after the character from the novel Roots, which came out at about the same time. That track was re-released in 2020 and kind of upgraded and corrected and all that stuff. It's about 20 minutes to two. You're here with 3D Radio 93.7. This show is Instromania through until 2 o'clock. Stay tuned after that because Maggie will be up with Mondo Trasho. And then at 4 o'clock, time for Radio. My name's Anna. It's great to have your company. Thanks very much for joining me here at 3D. We are going to hear a couple of other instruments. We've heard a lot of guitar. We're going to move on. This is a track from Gary Burton. I played a track from him last week and I so much enjoyed the vibraphone. Perhaps not quite as much on this particular track, but still there's a little bit towards the end. This is Gary Burton and the track 3-4, The Blues.

little bit of East Meets West there. That's from an album called East Meets West, featuring Ahmed Abdul Malik, who is a renowned oud player and also a bassist. I think he was playing both on that track, teaming up with Chick Ghanimian, who's an American-Armenian musician. A bit of a tragic life story, but a fabulous musician. And that's from a wonderfully titled album, which I'm a bit slow, took me a little moment to get, called Oud Vibrations. So seeing it written down doesn't mean much, but when you say Oud Vibrations, yeah, it all makes sense. And it's a great album, quite a mix of sounds on it. Before Ghanimian, we heard local artists Inshallah with a beautiful bit of bamboo flute work, La Florista, from their self-titled album. Also some Gary Burton, 3-4 The Blues, from the album New Vibe Man in Town. It's about 10 minutes to 2, so only a few more minutes to squeeze a few more tracks in, but going to do what I can. This is one to get your toes tapping. I played a track from this mega collection album, which is 200 classic instrumentals. And yes, the album features 200 well-known instrumentals, including this one, a bit of African beat.

This is the track Lost in Himalayas, which is from an album put out not so long ago, maybe halfway through last year, which is a collaboration between Omood from Asia and Boztown, who is a French beats maker. And yeah, it's quite a varied and lovely album, but sadly I'm having to cut it a little bit short because time is lacking. I'll just let you know that we heard also from Saya Gray from an album she's put out quite recently, which is instrumental versions of her songs. That one was Edible Thong. And of course, starting out with the inimitable Bert Kampfert. I hope that got you swaying through the kitchen or tapping your toes at work. Hope you're having a great day with 3D Radio here on Instromania. Stay tuned. At 2 o'clock, be time for Mondo Trasho with Maggie. I'm going to leave you with some winter music, which seems appropriate. This is from an album of seasonal dances by Roman Coultan, and this particular one is the Winter Dance. Have a great Monday afternoon. I will personally be back with you on Wednesday, my usual time slot, 11 until 1 o'clock for Audiophile. But Peter will be back next week with Instromania.

0: We Are All Ants finds itself at the Grace Emily Hotel on Friday the 19th of June. Five femme, gender non-conforming experimental artists performing solo, dialing up amp volumes, plugging in pedals, carving out soundscapes, casting spidery webs, crooning, shouting, weeping. Grace Vandals, Anya Anastasia, Jamie Lena, Emerald, Alicia Budd. We Are All Ants at the Grace Emily Hotel on Friday, 19th of June. 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

0: 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I am Maggie and this is Mondo Trash Show. I'll be taking you through this next 2 hours. It's going to be very experimental. I have an interview with Lydia Lunch that I'm about to play as well, which is lots of fun. So Lydia Lunch is playing the Ed Castle June 24th, it's a Wednesday, performing the Songs of Suicide and Alan Vega, joined by Andrew Coates from the Melbourne electro group Black Cab. And if you're not from Adelaide, also doing lots and lots and lots of Australian shows. I'm one of the hardest working women in music, I swear. So Wednesday 17th of June at the Tote in Melbourne, where I'm joined by Black Cab in their entirety. Saturday 20th June, Brisbane Powerhouse in Brisbane. Saturday 21st of June, Factory Floor in Sydney. Wednesday the 24th of June, Ed Castle in Adelaide. And then Thursday 25th of June at the Milk Bar in Perth. And then also around at the same time, doing a spoken word with Tex Perkins, and that is Friday the 19th of June. There's 2 shows at Q Courthouse in Melbourne. Saturday the 20th of June, Brisbane Powerhouse, and then Saturday 27th of June, Riverside Live at 5. Just amazing, worth checking out. An absolute icon. I'm going to play the interview and then we're going to play a bunch of songs. Together, we're part of the same artistic world. This tribute feels like less of a history lesson and more like a love letter to an old friend. What has it been like revisiting this music, and has it brought back anything unexpected this time around?
1: Well, just, you know, the energy and power of Alan Vega and Suicide, and also the diversity within the range of music they did. Also the abstraction and sometimes the very focused lyrics. And the space allows me to interject whatever I feel like at the moment, which gives me great, great freedom. But yeah, it's very interesting that they were the first thing I saw getting off the Greyhound bus in New York City, like 4 days after I got here. And that was it. I just pledged myself.
2: Frankie Teardrop still manages to really unsettle people decades later. Why do you think it continues to hit such a nerve?
1: Well, I just think the propulsion of the music and just the concept of, you know, somebody who's so just despondent with the situation of living, of working, of not being able to make it, of being evicted, who's just not only going to kill his child and his wife, but himself. And I think coming from a female perspective, because we know there's so many male killers, puts a spin on it in some ways. And I just find it so brutal and beautiful at the same time. I mean, it is psychotic. I'm going to recommend a song you may have never heard from like the 30s by Lil. That's L-I-L Green, and it's called Knocking Myself Out. And, you know, in the 30s and stuff, they wrote some songs about smoking pot. I don't smoke pot, but it's like, she's talking about smoking pot, and she's like, I'm going to knock myself out gradually bad. I'm going to kill myself. I met the policeman. He said, why don't you kill yourself? And it's so outrageous and bizarre and wonderful. Lil Green. Romance in the Dark and Knocking Myself Out. Just recommending that as a way back in time. Way back.
2: Thank you. I'm so keen to check that out. Okay, so you've built a career on your own terms for decades. What's a lesson that you've learned that you'd pass on to younger artists or writers?
1: I should have become a forensic scientist or an architect, and so should they. Do not try to have this as a career or a lifestyle. It's very difficult. I mean, sometimes when you break it down, you're like, I could be making more money working at McDonald's. And it isn't about the money. It's about the time that you have to employ just to get to the next step, date, next step, next thing. But I mean, and you know, I mean, when people say you're so prolific, I'm like, I only wrote 450 songs. My favorite comedian wrote 8,000 and painted 1,000 pictures of clowns, red skulls, and I must be slacking. What's wrong with me? I don't get it. And the thing is, I'm not one of these artists that like, I have to do something. No, I do something when it needs to be done, when it needs to be said. If I have a concept for music, I mean, I get the concept of the concept of the sound, and then I think of who the collaborators are. I never think of who do I want to work with next, because it doesn't make any sense to me. It's like, who fits the concept? More of a conceptualist. Or I like to say conceptualist, if you don't mind.
2: You've collaborated with some like an extraordinary range of musicians and writers and filmmakers. Creative people aren't always known for having small egos. Like, how do you navigate such strong personalities?
1: Well, the thing is, my ego is so secure. I don't have to bombard or bombast anybody else with it. I mean, my job is like a den mother. I want to bring out the best in people of whatever that. I mean, I want to work with them for what's unique about them, and I give them complete freedom to do that. I'm not a dictator about that. I feel that, when you're creating, it should be a sacred space. It shouldn't be like another chastity belt on anybody. And my bass player, Tim Dahl, who plays with me in Murderous Again and also Retrovirus, and who I do my podcast, The Lydian's been with, he's the one that's told me more often than anybody, he goes, "You just give me freedom." I go, "Yeah, well, you're a musical genius, and I'm reducing you with something like Retrovirus to idiocy." Like, of course, be free. And it's like, I'm not a musician. I just use music as, the machine gun to my words. But that's why I could work with so many people or work with them for years or work with them again, is my ego is secure, so I don't have to put it on other people.
2: I
1: I
2: love
1: want more people to be like I am. Have no fear, have no jealousy, have no insecurity, have no heartbreak at this point. It's like, that's what I try to encourage in other people from the stage or, or in the or in the dressing room.
2: Because you're producing at the moment as well, aren't you? You've been
1: Pardon
2: producing.
1: me?
2: You've been producing a few albums as well.
1: I produce some, yeah, I produce Piss Jeans. I've been producing some of these. I just produced this group, Bog Creeper from Harrisburg, which are great, a young band, two piece, female bass player, drummer, great songs, and like about, the brother being institutionalized in a horrible mental asylum, all true songs. And, and I produce a lot of my own stuff, so,
2: Yeah, I love that. Brian Eno's No New York has become one of the defining records of its era. Did you think at the time that people would still be talking about it like nearly 50 years later?
1: Oh, no. And also, I think he did a terrible job with Teenage Jesus, but he did a great job with Mars, one of my favorite bands, even to this day. True.
2: Same.
1: I mean, it was Mars and Suicide that were my biggest inspirations. I'm like, okay, these are my people. Not that I sound like either of them. And nobody could do a cover band of Mars. That would just be impossible. That's just too much psychosis. But of course not. And, one of the things, I have this piece about what no wave is and what it was, and you don't think that it's only a movement in retrospect. You don't say, "Oh, there's a movement," and I think that I still remain, no matter what format my art or music takes, I still feel I'm no wave, because you don't give a shit about the not my own person. You don't give a shit if the audience expands. You don't give a shit about any traditional formats. Whatever inspired you might not come out in your own music.

0: War, power, and political hypocrisy since the Reagan era, which, I mean, looking at now, it's just like history repeating
1: Wish I
0: itself.
1: could place this against somebody else's throat because I'll never place it against mine. Plus, it's not sharp enough. What was the last part of that question already? You
0: Sorry.
1: said I was in the war powers.
0: Does it feel like history repeating? Does it is it different or is it just the same thing? Because I couldn't
1: Well, there you
0: talk about
1: go. Just right there. One of my pieces is same as it ever was. Same as it ever was.
0: the
1: Haven't we learned anything from the past? No, we haven't. And then I can list 10, 12, 20 man-made war catastrophes. And war is always, and I can't put the bullhorn down. And it's ridiculous in a sense because, like, I feel it started under Ronald Reagan when I started becoming, political. And it is the same as it ever was. The thing is, I'm like, well, was it better in the 1300s, 1500s, 1700s? How about the 1920s, 30s, 40s, 50s? And also, part of the problem is, who's running the frickin' planet? And part of the problem is war is a virus that has not been cured, and it's always about one of three things: God, my God is better or bigger than your God; land, I want your land; or natural resources, often meaning right now oil or rare earth minerals. And it's like, I've not been in war. Okay, I grew up and there were race riots in front of my house when I was 6 and 8. That's war enough when you're a child. But I know what side I wanted to be on: the rioters.
0: Absolutely.
1: So. And I don't have a solution to it. I mean, the solution
0: No.
1: is that billionaires and millionaires should not be telling the rest of us what to do. We should not be interfering in other people's land. I mean, the thing is, the way America is now, which is so absolutely outrageously, repulsively disgusting and stupid, is really how America was started. It was not about freedom and liberty. It was about freedom and liberty for those that came here to kill and conquer the land. Okay? It was never about equality ever, and it still isn't. I mean, it's just going backwards all the time. It is, everything it purports to be a Hollywood version of itself. Everybody's rich, everybody's white. No, they're not. And there's so much poverty here, and there's so much crime, and there's so much corruption. And so, actually, right now, I feel this might be the truest period we've ever been in because a third of the people, not all of the people, because there's a lot of people complaining beautifully. There's a lot of people that know this is wrong and that we're going backwards. But for at least a third of the population, this is really horribly, truly the American, don't want to say it out loud, what it is. And so, therefore, the bullhorn does not leave my lips. And that's what's great with the suicide set. Is I can be putting a bring me the head of Trump, Netanyahu, et cetera, et cetera. I'm insert my war ranting right into it. And I don't know. I mean, really, I don't know why I do feel I was called to do that. So I continue because it's just one of the things that I cannot stop doing. Somebody, especially a small woman with a big mouth, has to be doing it. And
0: Absolutely.
1: I feel like I've never been censored, but I've never applied for grants. I've never been, they don't know who I am because then they'd have to review everything I've ever said. And let's face it, the idiots, at least in the White House, don't know how to read a cartoon, a comic book. So I'm not going to go read my shit. Blah, blah, blah.
0: No, I love listening. I generally love listening to you talk about politics. I feel like in an age where there's a lot of performative, I guess activism. You're just such a breath of fresh
1: Oh,
0: air still.
1: well,
0: I just.
1: I mean, again, I mean, one of my lines was, one of the better presidents we had was Jimmy Carter, who went on to do a lot of help for impoverished people and building houses. We went from a peanut farmer to a penis farmer. That's how low we've sunk. Diaper Donnie in the White House. Turn the White House into the big house. Lock them all up. Oh, you want to build a wall? I'd like to build one. I'd like to build a wall around 1600 Pennsylvania Avenue. Just stop the nonsense. And the thing is, it's not only here. And also the other thing that really pisses me off about war is, look, of course we focus on Ukraine and we focus on Gaza, of course, and we focus on Iran now, but there are 94 countries in conflict. That is more than half the world. And just focusing on two or three things like a subterfuge for the rest of the corruption, the bullshit, the industrial military war machine, et cetera.
0: I couldn't agree with you more.
1: I know it's sad, but true.
0: I'm going to steer off a little. You've seen the way that people discover and engage with music and art completely change. What's something that you miss about how the scene ran when you first started, and something that's way better now?
1: I live in the moment. So what was bad then or

0: What is better now?
1: Okay.
0: Probably just my attitude because, again, 24 hours, 23 hours almost every day is waiting to do what you're supposed to do for 1 hour. All right. So has that changed? No. Has my audience expanded? Not really, and that's fine. I would rather perform for 50 people than 5,000 people. I would be horrified because that would just be ridiculous. What would I do? What would I do that they could relate to? But I just did get back from São Paulo and Rio and Mexico City, and the women in the cultural centers, the women in the audience, like from 17 to 30, were so vocal about some of the things that we're saying. It was just so important. I mean, I feel like it's really important there because just, and then I heard something on the news today that said, like, every 31 minutes, a woman in Argentina is murdered. And I'm like, you know what I'm saying?
1: Absolutely.
0: Somebody's got to be talking against this. Do a lot of talking about the billionaire pedophiles as well, naming names, how I would have liked to train those girls. I would have take down one of these cocksuckers.
1: Absolutely. Like just
0: Anyway, that was not your question, but
1: like,
0: again, that was the
1: no,
0: answer.
1: you're fine. Absolutely.
0: Obviously, I'm always going to say whatever I want to say. So, yeah, you go along with it.
1: No, I love it so much. Genuinely. Looking back across your catalog, is there a song or a piece of work that you're really proud of that you felt never really quite got the attention that it deserved? Because
0: Well, every one of them, perhaps. I mean, there's a lot of difference in there. One song that I think is really kind of groundbreaking and who and why and what was something I did with J.G. Thirlwell on the back of the record Stinkfist, which has the beautiful nude photo of us covered in blue mud called Meltdown Oratorium, which is a really intense spoken word piece with just psychotic music that has so many changes. I mean, J.G. Thirlwell is a genius, always has been, still making incredible music. But that song, Meltdown Oratorium, is just, it so stands alone from everything. And if I would say that all my music is different, I do swamp rock, I do blues rock, I do psycho ambient, I do spoken word with music, whatever, call it what you will, it's all out there. But that track just stands apart. And also, it's very long. So it goes through a different form of spoken word throughout and changes in the music. It's just outlandish. So I say refer to
1: Brilliant.
0: that.
1: That's horrifying then. If someone handed you an un like unlimited resources tomorrow, no budget, no restrictions, what's the dream project you'd make and what medium would it take?
0: I'd go into the street and start passing out $100 bills and say, write me one poem. And make it one line, that's fine.
1: Oh, I love that. This tour's schedule is chaotic, is so.
0: Well, I've been on tour now, honey. Come on now. I'm a road doggy. I've been on tour since April. I've been to Europe twice. I got back from 10 shows in the South with Murderous again. I went to Zurich for an exhibition. Got back from South America a few days ago. Leave for LA tomorrow. And come leave for Australia, Wellington first, New Zealand. The 10th, and then come home for 3 days and go back to Europe. But then that's an unusual amount of work. And I mean, it's here now. And the thing is, everything is different everywhere I'm going. So that makes it very interesting for me.
1: How do you manage burnout?
0: Pardon
1: Couldn't
0: me?
1: How do you manage burnout, like creatively, like physically? How do you manage that? Because
0: I'm a fembot. I never get sick. I didn't get COVID. I have no idea. I sleep in 2 hour shifts. I drink whiskey. I'm smoking a cigarette. I don't know.
1: amazing. I think you're like.
0: Fembot, just a fembot, just a fembot. I guess because I don't let cancerous emotions steal my energy. And I have a psychic buffer against a lot of bullshit. I don't know. I really have no idea. Trust me. I don't condemn anybody to this schedule. But again, since it's all different things I'm doing, it's interesting. The travel gets tedious, but go read a book or go to sleep. I can sleep better on a plane than in my own bed. Don't ask me why. I have no idea.
1: What are you reading at the moment?
0: Well, let me see. How about Murderland, which is an overview of the American serial killer fixation. Usually, I don't read fiction much at this point. I usually just read scientific overviews, forensic studies, things like that, and the
1: Amazing.
0: news, of course, and a lot of the news. I have to know not that I don't know who the enemy is, but I have to know how to attack them.
1: What's the first thing you're looking forward to doing when you get home? Like, what's the first thing you do when you get home after a big tour?
0: lie in my bed and kick my feet up in the air, take a big shot of whiskey, and just turn on for all things.
1: Amazing.
0: Do that anyway.
1: Thank you so much for joining me today. I'll let you go because we're almost out of time, but I could talk to you forever.
0: I will see you soon. I can't wait to be in Australia.
1: I'll be there. Thank you so much.
0: See you then.
1: See ya.

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Why did you forget everything about how the world felt? It's so obvious why. Too dangerous. And what exactly was going to happen? It was easy. So easy. It wasn't that good.

It all happened so quickly. Or did it take forever? I lost track of time. I got swallowed up in the rush, the push, the panic, the pain, the poison.

going to nowhere is covered with shit, with drunks, with drugs, with fuck. It sucks. I see a 452-mile-long forest fire that your plane crashes into. I laugh at shopping mall murders, abortion clinics, earthquakes, and the flames. I was lying when I said I was lying. I'm not easing into anything. I don't want to fucking ease in. I see bombs bursting in air, rifles ripping off the building.

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Okay, brilliant. That was Lil Green. That was Knocking Myself Out. And before that was Retrovirus, Meltdown Oratorio. Then Lydia Lunch in My Time of Dying and Suicide Ghost Rider before that. And yeah, I was lucky, very lucky to have a chance to chat with Lydia Lunch. Yeah, you can catch her not this Wednesday, but next Wednesday at the Ed Castle, 24th of June, performing the songs of Suicide and Alan Vega. Just phenomenal. Anyway, I'm going to play The Boys Next Door next. We're going to do Friends of My World.

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He said our life are tedious insights in an overflowing cup. 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A sign saying Hotel Hades was the only thing alit. 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

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We broke into a somber march called Misery and Woe. And then we upped the tempo till the juice began to flow. All of a sudden, this chick named Mimi just appeared right out the blue, saying, I've been searching for someone, and now I know. 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

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He said our life are tedious insights and a tendency to crack. 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Again, you're going back. Asper, jazz devil. Ever Ramon and Hilda, jazz devil. 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

All right, that was sorry, Aishan Zena Bolton. It was De Interim Lieben. I love Aishan Zena Bolton so much. I love Blixabar Geld. I think he was the most interesting thing about Nick Cave and the Bad Seas. Don't come at me. Before that was Roland S. Howard with Shut Me Down. And before that was Barry Adamson with Jazz Devil. Yeah, I'm going to play Georgia Knight next. She's from Melbourne. She's fantastic. This came out last October, and it still has a bit of a chokehold over me. It is called Mingle. It's off the album Beanpole. Anyway, you're listening to 3D. This is Maggie. This is Mono Trasho. Enjoy.

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That was Avalon Kane with The Only One Who Knows Me Is Me. Before that, Night Rights with Den. The Maggie Peels with Vella Bell before that. Next, we're going to play Boy Harsher. We're going to play Lust. This came out so long ago by Lesser Man EP by Boy Harsher, like their first release. There's such a chokehold over me still. But anyway, here is Boy Harsher and it is Lust.

Brilliant. Okay, so that was Nine Inch Nails. That was Reptile. Before that was King Woman. It was Boggs off of Celestial Blues. And before that was Boy Harsha with Lost. Up next, we're going to play Toya. We're going to play Neon Womb off of Sheep Farming in Barnett.

0: I'm also excited because...
1: All right, cool. You're listening to 3D, and this is Still Mono Trash Show for a little bit longer, and I'm Maggie. I just played The Mark of Cain Knocking from This Is This, which is a 25-year anniversary of that album. Before that, I played Carl Lippus and Mondo Psycho, and before that was Gut Hell from Barbarella. And it's... in a fun strike of luck, I have Josie Scott from The Mark of Cain to have a bit of a chat about this in the 25-year landmark.
2: Yeah, we released that 25 years ago. I think we recorded it in December 1999, which is a long time ago.
3: I went to England for about 4 or 5 weeks and worked with Andy Gill from The Gang of Four, which was, I guess, one of my highlights, was working with a person who wrote so many songs, which I loved. And that song we just did then, Knocking, he really pushed me on that. He wanted us to do something that was a bit more crazy and, like, with a character. And that was very much a song written about stalking, which is, like, terrible. But it was just that whole thing about, you know, I'm knocking at your door and... in one hand, I hold the flowers, and in the other is the hammer, which is fairly horrible. But I love the song. It was pretty much that was produced by Andy, and he just said, yeah, just try doing really crazy singing voice. And he also did all the other stuff, which was some of the spoken word stuff you hear there as well. And it was a split sort of between him producing our stuff and Phil McKellar, who was in Australia, and he did sort of the heavier rock stuff, and then the more experimental stuff we had Andy do. Yeah, and so that's where that all came from.
1: Amazing. Is there anything else that's a highlight of that album for you?
3: The whole album I really love This Is This. It's one of those things. Familiar Territory is probably the one people best know us for. There was also another song with Cut 'Em Down. We took there was footage about Neil Davis, the cameraman from ABC, who did a lot of work and footage in combat areas. And there was this one bit of footage we had where it had been censored, but it was some belligerent sergeant telling people to just open fire, even though there was a white flag being shown. So we had a bit of that, and then Cut 'Em Down has John Stanier doing an amazing drum solo, which I always banned in The Mark of Cain. But when you've got someone like John, and he said, you know, I know I could do a drum solo here, I'm like, yeah, okay, you go for it.
1: All right. Well, congratulations.
3: Thank you.
1: Congratulations. Anyway, we're going to play Cut 'Em Down with The Mark of Cain, and then we're going to play Patti Smith, Smells Like Teen Spirit, and then we'll be signing off. Stick around for Radio Radio Radio after that, and yeah, you're listening to 3D.
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5: 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Cut him down.

0: away. I'm watching television.
1: Are you crazy? 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
0: I like it.
1: Well, there are two things to be done. First of all, we put him in the hospital and withdraw all television.
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1: And then we give him this.
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Haha! How's your afternoon going? Hopefully well. I don't know. Unfortunately, this is a pre-record. I can't tell you why, as always. For some random reason, it is, but that's okay, right? We'll survive. I do have a whole bunch of tracks coming up, which are going to be really, really fun. And I think it's going to be a good vibe. It's going to jump around a bit. We're definitely going through a bunch of genres, but I mean, you're listening to an alternative station. What did you expect, right? But either way, I hope if your afternoon's not been going well, that it goes better. Hopefully, yeah, this helps out a bit, right? Or, as always, you know, you might be listening in online in another part of the world. I feel like I'm about to start doing, like, the Talking Heads moment unintentionally. But either way, I hope this makes your day better, no matter what time you're listening in from or where you're listening in from. Anyway, I'll stop waffling. Let's play some music.

Hello again. That was Homage by My Old High Club. And before that, you heard the artist is called Transparent Bloom, Stay Adrift. They're a local artist who, honestly, I found while kind of looking around for tracks at the station, and yeah. It was a sick track, so I was like, well, here we go. So, shout out to Transparent Bloom, that was sick. I have more ahead. Funnily enough, the next two tracks I do have both on vinyl. One of them is already in the system, and not gonna lie, I am having a bit of a lazy day today. So, unfortunately, you're not gonna hear this one on vinyl. Well, one of them on vinyl, and the next one you will. That's what I'm gonna say about the songs. Yay!

Wow, what a great song. Jimmy Brown is really just quite the character, you know. Like, I think he is coming back this year. If you didn't see him last year, you definitely need to, because he's, I mean, what more can I say? Like, you heard it, right? And like, I mean, he definitely has other songs. I want to get one of his other albums. There's a song called "I Sent You a Postcard of the Sunset and You Never Responded," and it's mint. It is art, like capital A art, gorgeous. And then before that, you heard what was that? That was "Ready for the Weekend" by Calvin Harris. You know, obviously two very, very similar artists, right? Anyway, anywho, right? Let's keep going with some more tracks, right? Yeah.

Ooh, what a track that was! Swordfish Hot Kiss Night by Empire of the Sun, off of their album. What was it? Walking on a Dream. That's right. Not Two Vines. I don't know why I thought Two Vines. No, was not even close. And then prior to that, you heard Martini by The Presets off of High Viz. At this point in time, High Viz is the only album I don't have on vinyl. So if somebody wants to be really nice, you could send it to me here at 3D to P.O. Box. I can't read it. P.O. Box 537, Stephanie, S.A. 50-something. Not gonna lie, I may or may not be filming this really, really late at night because that's just kind of what I'm doing. And I don't know, it was kind of nice just having the lights off. Anyway, you could send it to me. You know what? Just Google 3D Radio and you'll find the address. And you can email it. You can email a vinyl. Wow, crazy. You can mail it here, maybe. If you want, you know. Just, I don't know, if you happen to have a copy of it just lying around and you don't care about it, you know. nothing too serious. But anyway, I'll stop harassing people for vinyl, right? I have more songs to play. And yeah, we got more bangers ahead, that's for sure.

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0: All right, hi again. That was Ending of an Era by Midnight Juggernauts. And before that, you heard Complètement Fou. God.
1: I should be shot when I try and attempt speaking French. I don't know what... Complètement Fou. That still was horrible. To any French speakers, I'm so sorry. I do try. But then again, no, just, there's no excuse. I'm sorry. Either way, that was by Yelle. She's so cool. I love her music so much. Like, back in the day, there was, like, a few random YouTubers I used to watch, and one of them, like, used to make, like, music videos to, like, some of her remixed songs. And they were so cool. They were, like, these really cool dancing videos. I don't know. Kind of, honestly, why I got into dancing and performing. Not that he would be listening into this, but Nathan Barnett, you created me, so thanks for that. Anyway, yeah, I still have a few more. I've got a lot more tracks to go, and I think we're having a good time. I hope you're having a good time. I would love to be able to tell you what the weather is right now. Okay, my guess, it's really hot. It's steaming hot, everyone's burning to a crisp, and yeah, actually, probably not, but who knows, I don't know. At this point in time, when I'm recording, it is kind of cold, actually, which, I don't know, you probably wouldn't be able to guess when I'm recording, because I feel like, yeah, you probably wouldn't be able to guess. I mean, I implore you to. Feel free to, I don't know, try, but either way, I'll stop waffling. I have more fun tracks. This one is an absolute banger. I need this album to come out, please.

So it kind of just occurred to me that I probably should have put a language warning before that one. But that was from Mortal Ambition. I think you might know the title of that from listening to it. And then before that was Death Cult Zombie by Genesis Owusu, which, as I was alluding to before, I need that album like in my hands right now. Like I needed it yesterday. Because all of the tracks that keep dropping from it are so good, and like the set that he did at Harvest Rock last year after like everyone got rained out was so good. Like he teased a one of the tracks that he played at Harvest Rock. Well, actually, yeah, he teased releasing one of the tracks he played at Harvest Rock, and I need it. I need it right now, please. It's so good. But I'm going to continue because I might be running out of time. So let's do that, right? Hey, let's play more Muzak.

Who doesn't like Courtney Barnett? I mean, maybe a lot of people don't, but I mean, what year did that album come out again? Like 2017? Specifically, Sometimes I Sit and Think, and Sometimes I Just Sit. I remember, yeah, it was like everywhere, and I think for good reason, because it's a good album. So there's not much to argue there. There's not really much to argue there, is there? And then before that, you heard My Girlfriend's Girlfriend by Typo Negative. Request from my girlfriend. Who am I to say no, right? Yeah, I thought that was a bit fun. I feel like we've jumped around quite a bit this episode. Also, for some reason, it's felt like a heap longer than an hour, even though at the moment, according to Audacity, which I'm looking at and trying to make sure that I stay right on time, apparently it's only been 55 minutes and 20 seconds as of that when I said that. So, yeah, what a surprise. But this is going to be the last you'll hear from me on this episode. I hope you've enjoyed it. And I hope you stick around, because Space Jam Radio will be right after this, and it's going to be a banging time. It always is. And yeah, I hope your day has gotten a little better from listening into this. And if not, I apologize. I'm sorry about that. Though we'll get better listening to Space Jam Radio. I can confirm that. That's just a given. I don't know when I will be back, because I don't even know why I wasn't in the studio for whatever reason. So, either way, in time I will be. So, yeah, we'll just wait till then, and, yeah, until then, have a good night, day, evening, morning, I don't know. Again, I have no idea what time you're listening into this. You could also not be listening in when this is, you know, broadcasting. You could be listening in on the app. So, you know, I can't predict that. But either way, I've got one more track for you, and yeah, I will see you.

We Are All Ants finds itself at the Grace Emily Hotel on Friday the 19th of June. Five femme, gender non-conforming experimental artists performing solo, dialing up amp volumes, plugging in pedals, carving out soundscapes, casting spidery webs, crooning, shouting, weeping. Grace Vandals, Anya Anastasia, Jamie Lena, Emerald, Alicia Budd. We Are All Ants at the Grace Emily Hotel on Friday, 19th of June. Anya Anastasia supports 3D Radio.

Hello, you're listening to Space Jam Radio on 3D. My name is Charlotte. I'm here filling in for Isaac this week. That first song was Botty by Short Snarl, spelled B-O-T-Y. I hope I pronounced that right. I really love that song. I've been listening to a lot of Short Snarl recently. I think the sort of harmonies and the way it ends there, it's really good, and kind of cuts out halfway as well, which always gets me. I'm like, oh, the song's over, but it's not. I'm excited to play a bunch of, I think, mostly local artists for you guys today. Obviously, Short Snarl was that one at the top, and I'm going to play some Cold Wave next. These guys are playing Make Music Day on the weekend for free if you want to go out and see them. This one's called Italia 06.

keep up. Last holiday was a tally of six, just after the World Cup. Sliding, don't even recognize self-reflection. No diving in the hotel pool, no headfirst entry. Sliding tackle, no contact. It's already decided, I just can't keep up. Always hard done by, always finished last, always in between, always out of luck.

What's on this week at the Wheatsheaf Hotel, Feverton? Monday the 15th of June, Coma presents Will Davies Quartet and Vincy Chan. Thursday, Stuart James Day and the Red Motor and Cam Goodall. Friday, the South Season and Ned Balderstone. Saturday, Kelly's Wake. And on Sunday, the Dawnbirds and Gillian Bede from 4 o'clock. The Wheatie, proudly supporting 3D Radio.

0: You're listening to 3D Radio. Up the top there, we had Italia 06 by Coldwave. Like I said before, those guys are playing for free on Saturday at Low Life. If you like that, you can go catch them play live. Then we had Lost and Found by Nuclear Family, another band I'd love to see live. I think those guys maybe stopped performing a few years ago, but bring them back. That would be great. Then I had I Go Quiet by Katie Pomery. And finally, that one there was You Stole My Name by Ebop. That's Ebop's latest single, which I think is going off pretty well. It's been on the 3D top charts for a little while, so pretty popular around here. We're going to jump back in and listen to some more music. These guys are from New Zealand, off their latest album. This one's called Straight Line Was a Lie.
1: 1, 2, 3, 4.

You're listening to Space Jams on 3D Radio. My name's Charlotte. Up the top there, we had a bit of an upbeat one with Straight Line Was a Lie by New Zealand band The Beths. Then I played Live in Your Pocket from Ricky Albeck's new album, Downtown Ricky. I think that one you can only get in physical copy, which is kind of cool, or you can listen to it on 3D. Then I played Back of My Hand by the Belair Lip Bombs. They're from Melbourne, and that's off their album Again. It always kind of made me wonder, the Belair Lip Bombs, when they first started getting popular, why were they named after a suburb in Adelaide? And whenever I think of Ricky Albeck, I think of Ricky Albeck and the Belair Line Band and then the Belair Lip Bombs. But in fact, the Belair Lip Bombs were named after a skateboard wheel from the 90s. So there you go. Then I played Hook in Mouth, which is a song off of Hannah Brewer's new EP called Catch and Release. She's from, I believe, up in Brisbane. And then finally, Woo Me by Anna Jevons. That one's off her new album as well, which was only released a little while ago. We're going to keep it moving and play some more music. The next one's also a new track from Grace Vandals. It's called Whisper in My Ear.

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This is 3D Radio. You're listening to Space Jams. It's almost 6 o'clock, guys. At the top there, we had Whisper in My Ear, which is a new song from Grace Vandals. Then I played The One by The Empty Threats. Those guys are playing also as part of Make Music Day this weekend for free at the Hotel Metro, I believe. You can get it is ticketed, though, so you can get free tickets through Runt Records. Then I played New Age by Sleeperzoid. Those guys are out of Melbourne. Haven't really listened to too much of their music before. I only kind of discovered it the other day, but it's great. I love it. I'm going to definitely keep listening to more of it. And then finally, just then, we played Pale Blue by Sunsick Daisy, local Adelaide band, full of energy. I love that song. we're going to keep moving, keep playing more music. The next artist is from Perth. I actually saw them when they came to Adelaide a little while ago with Stella Donnelly. They were the support act for their tour around the country. This is Ulla, and this song is called How to Dance Part 2.

Up the top there, we had How to Dance Part 2 by Perth artist Ulla. Then I played Deer in the Headlights by local artists Twine. And then Creature Skin, Ella Ion. And finally, just then, Motion Sickness by Phoebe Bridges. I think Phoebe Bridges is one of the best artists for creating those sorts of soundscapes. I think she does that really well. All her albums are really interesting and have lots of different, you know, sort of kind of Easter eggs in the background of her songs. I really love playing her stuff, so I'm glad I was able to play it today for you guys. Up next, I'm going to play another local band, Swap Meat. This is one of their new singles, I think, off their upcoming album. This one is called To See You.

0: the Recklick Community Cup 2026. 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

You're listening to Space Jam on 3D Radio. It's almost the end of my show. My name's Charlotte. I've been filling in for Isaac this week. If you liked what you heard, I'll be back on Friday for Lakeland Live, 6:30 to 7:30. We're going to talk all about what's happening this weekend, what gigs you can go see, who's playing, when and where. Should be lots of fun. So if you're thinking, I've got no plans coming up, maybe tune in, listen to local and live, and I'll give you some ideas. I'll also be back next Monday for Space Jam again, so that will be lots of fun as well. Up next, we have Arts Garden. I hear they've got an interview for you guys, which should be lots of fun as well. It's been really great. The songs that I just played, forgot about that. I played To See You by Swap Meet. That's off their upcoming album. Should be a really great one. I'm really excited for that. Then I played Apple Girl by Molly Rocket. That one's also new. That is off their EP, The Dogs Are Barking. I really like their new EP. I feel like I haven't heard much of Molly Rocket before, but I've been listening to their new EP a bit, which has been really good. And then I played Clover by Melbourne-based artist Lucky, and that's off their album Biting Heels. I hadn't really heard much of Lucky before until I went to Melbourne and I got recommended their music, and I started listening to them and I was like, this is great, you know. Where did they come from? How come I haven't heard about them before? So I definitely recommend going to check that out. Like I said, I'll be back on Friday, then again on Monday. My name's Charlotte, you're listening to Space Jams. Hope you all have a great night. This final song I'm going to play is by a Brisbane band called Horse. The song is titled Under Your Sun. Have a great night.

0: We Are All Ants finds itself at the Grace Emily Hotel on Friday the 19th of June. Five femme, gender non-conforming experimental artists performing solo, dialing up amp volumes, plugging in pedals, carving out soundscapes, casting spidery webs, crooning, shouting, weeping. Grace Vandals, Anya Anastasia, Jamie Lena, Emerald, Alicia Budd. We Are All Ants at the Grace Emily Hotel on Friday, 19th of June. 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
1: What's on this week at the Wheatsheaf Hotel, Feverton? 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And on Sunday, the Dawnbirds and Gillian Bede from 4 o'clock. 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

0: Welcome everyone to the Arts Garden for a winter edition, or wet winter edition of the Arts Garden. It's Wet in the Garden. Tonight on 3D Radio, we've got a packed show. We've got five different guests coming on. It's Refugee Week, so we're going to be talking about the souk refugee market. We've got the Adelaide Symphony Orchestra coming in after 7 o'clock for their winter program, and also a couple of theatre guests. But kicking off the show, Lee Cumberledge, co-artistic director and founder of Illuminate Adelaide, lighting up Adelaide and getting bigger every year. Welcome into the studio, Lee.
1: Thank you. Great to be here.
0: Pleasure to have you. And I caught up with you on the night that the program was launched. And I think I remember you saying, how many years in a row have you been doing a festival of one kind or another, uninterrupted?
1: Oh, I think it's about 26, 27 years now.
0: 27 years is a pretty good run without a break, particularly when you've got a pandemic and a financial crisis and a few different things in there. So, you know.
1: Yeah, that's right. I'm due for a break, I think. It makes me feel tired when you say that. But no, look, I couldn't enjoy more what I do. I'm very lucky to be able to be involved with events like Illuminate here in Adelaide. So no, it's great.
0: Yeah, and I've got a few things in my calendar already for Illuminate. It's kicking off officially on the 1st to the 19th of July, but there's some events before that. I know the Augmented Games is kicking off soon, which is a very spectacular thing at the showgrounds to, you know, really get... It looks like a Japanese game show or like Tron or something like that. It's some futuristic... game world. What can you tell us about Augmented Games?
1: Well, Augmented Games is kind of a interactive gaming experience. It's basically a giant interactive arcade series of 10 different games. It's being staged in the Ridley Centre at Adelaide Showground. So we're taking over that huge pavilion with 8 of these game play areas or courts that you step onto and step inside the game. There's no controllers. Your body is essentially the controller through motion tracking, and you, together with friends and family, up to 6 people in some of these games can play against the computer or against each other in different kind of gameplay. So it starts on the 26th of June, the week before the school holiday starts, and it's going to be fantastic, really, for all ages.
0: And they always say, you know, you need to get kids off the couch and away from the video games. Well, you can get them off the couch and onto the video games at the same time.
1: So, yeah, exactly.
0: You know, that could be the future of gaming as well.
1: Yeah, that's right. I mean, it is all about getting active, really, and this kind of combination between, gaming, creativity, and sport in a way. Although some of the games are, sort of designed to test your mental agility or your memory or different skills like that. So they're not all kind of super sporty, if you like, but it's definitely about connecting together. It's a kind of social and very fun activity. It's all about having fun together. So we're really excited about that.
0: Yeah, and on the kids theme as well, and on the winter theme, Universal Kingdom Ice Age. So that's been a popular thing in the past as well.
1: It has. Universal Kingdom, this is the third in the series, Ice Age. So we've moved through the kind of prehistoric eras over the last 2 years and finishing with the Ice Age, which is all about megafauna. So we have giant lanterns. We've got some lifelike puppets from Earth in Sydney. And also we've got some interactive projections as well around the zoo, kind of focusing on different megafauna species from Australia and from, you know, throughout the globe in that period of time. So it should be a lot of fun for young audiences.
0: And particularly speaking about getting out and about and different species as well, I always love this. I remember going to the Grand Prix and they had the doggy Grand Prix, and I got to walk around the Grand Prix track with my dog. And, you know, what a fun environment that was. You've got the Illuminate Paws Walk as well, which is a very similar theme.
1: Yeah, that's right. It's a new thing this year. We've partnered with the RSPCA. It's all about coming into the city with your dog and raising money for the amazing work the RSPCA does. But owners and their dogs will be able to walk the City Lights Trail together on that Monday night, the 6th of July. So yeah, good fun for those of us who love taking their dogs out at night.
0: Yeah, no, you've got to. Yeah, love taking their dogs out at night. I don't know. That sounds like, yeah, take them clubbing. You know, that's a good, yeah, like at the neon lights. I've never taken my dogs out at night, but, I think they would have enjoyed it. But
2: we're not out at night along King William Street or North Terrace, maybe. Well, it's funny, a bit of a treat for them, isn't it?
1: It is a treat. We do see, anyway, we've seen a lot of people bringing their dogs to City Lights over the last few years. So, so we thought, you know, why not invite more people to come and do it and raise some money at the same time?
0: Awesome. And,
2: yeah, and I think they've finished their, you know, like the why, you know, the animal charity used to have an annual dog walk, and I think that stopped. So,
1: yeah, that's right.
2: There's an opening, isn't there?
0: No, exactly. And one of the places you can get out and walk at night as well is Night Visions, which was so successful. And, you know, I still have visions, you know, speaking of night visions, visions of the trees looking at me last year. That was such a spectacular experience so popular, it's back again.
1: Yeah, that's right. It was so popular. And, you know, we had such a great time making this, you know, immersive night walk experience in the Botanic Garden with some fantastic artists from South Australia and around the country. And we thought we would bring it back again this year. There's some new faces in the trees, but it's a fantastic experience that involves thousands of lasers and lights and a beautiful soundscape that was put together by composer Jethro Woodward as well, that kind of follows the journey throughout the amazing Botanic Gardens. Yeah, we're looking forward to people enjoying that again this year.
2: So is this like a repeat performance of last year's Night Visions, is it?
1: Yeah, that's right. So many sessions sold out last year that we thought we would bring this back. And, you know, it's an example of the way in which Illuminate has started to create some of these projects as well from closer to home. And, you know, it really is just a fantastic experience to explore that garden at night time. Yeah, I think it gives us the opportunity to see the audience enjoy it again and look at what we might create in this space in the future for next year as well.
0: Yeah, definitely. I mean, it's hard to pick a favourite. I like the singing trees. I think it was the last thing at the end, all the trees lighting up, kind of a choir of trees. That was a beautiful one. But, yeah, there's something for everyone. Maybe I just like the tree ones. I like the tree faces and the singing trees at the end. But a massive name headlining the festival as well, Miguel Chevalier and their Digital Abyss, as well as I think they've got some other things as well. What can you tell us about them?
1: Well, Miguel is a French artist who has been working at the forefront of art and computing really for about 40 years since computers really came on the scene. He's been using them in his practice. He creates these amazing kind of digital video works. He's you know, one of the first to really create mapped projection on buildings as well. So we've got his exhibition Digital Abyss happening at Isla in Light Square, which really focuses on the deep sea kind of underwater flora and fauna that you can interact with on the beautiful video screens there at Isla. But we've also got him in the free program creating a brand new projection for Government House. So we're throwing the gates open of Government House again, thanks to the governor for letting us do that. And so he will take over the facade of the building with a brand new projection called Origins of the World. And then we're inside Bonython Hall too. He will be presenting a new work called Pixel Ways, which is like a giant magic carpet, really, that you can walk onto. It's a floor projection that covers the entire floor of that beautiful old building, and people can interact with that as part of the free program as well.
0: Wonderful. And you were talking there about Isla, and, you know, one of the great things about Illuminate is, you know, it brings people not only to the Botanic Gardens, but also our, you know, innovative new venues like Isla, but also I know Bronwyn's joined us, and our friend Leon is always telling us about Future Juice, and you've got a collaboration with Future Juice, which I think is a Renew Adelaide venue, and do all sorts of innovative things. What can you tell us about that one?
1: Yeah, well, Future Juice reached out to us last year, and you know, it's an amazing kind of gallery and collective of curators that are doing some really interesting things in the space of where art and technology combine, and they've put together this exhibition program included in the Illuminate program this year. So I'm really looking forward to checking out what they do with this exhibition. But it's got some studios and artists involved, like Stellark and NS, NS as well, who have been in our program before. So so it should be good to see what they do to transform their gallery space there on Flinders Street this year.
0: And out of the city as well. And I think, Bronwyn, you went down to Vital Statistics last year for the... we had Isabel Marmion in with their work in the cars. Yeah. And so this year you've got The Lost Art of Listening by Hilary Kleinig as well, a great local classical musician and composer. So that's another great collaboration with Vital Statistics as well.
1: Yeah, that's right. And this piece is, again, a fantastic example of where an artist is taking technology and using it in their practice to kind of do something incredibly unique. So Hilary has composed a piece for prepared piano together with the speakers in the smartphones of the audience. So using some software technology, the piece takes over the smartphones and creates a kind of spatial chorus throughout the audience that's sitting around the piano. And it really is quite a beautiful and haunting piece, and I think, listening rooms and spatial audio experiences are something that's happening quite a lot around the world at the moment. So, but this is a piece where, you see the live performance come together with that spatial audio experience, which is really quite unique.
0: Fantastic. And
2: I think those artists do really interesting work.
1: Absolutely. I mean, Eric Griswold's a fantastic pianist. He's played in some of the, preeminent kind of experimental ensembles around the country.
2: Yes. And Vitals often puts on interesting
1: work. Exactly, too. Yeah.
2: Have you thought about doing anything with the Cube in Flinders? Just curious.
1: With the Cube?
2: Yeah, when you talked about spatialised audio, because we do have like a spatialised audio venue here. I was just curious.
1: Yeah, well, it's interesting. I mean, I think the universities... have been working into this space and providing opportunities for students to kind of learn about some of these technologies and the way that they can be engaged. I mean, we would, welcome the opportunity, I think, to kind of collaborate in that space as much as possible. We're always looking for ways to do that.
0: Fantastic, if they're listening. Bronwyn worked at Flinders previously, so you might be able to hook Lee up with a connection there as well. But
2: I can definitely do that. I'm sure they've already made efforts to try and connect.
0: Oh, no, well.
2: But I was thinking, that guy who's that international artist, I mean, what a coup. His work's going to be really interesting.
0: Yeah.
2: But wouldn't it be great if he was doing workshops and things, Sorry, I probably shouldn't have said that, Lee. Sorry about that. But I was just thinking, his work sounds, and it is such an exciting new area where it's been going on for a few years, but things are developing.
1: Yeah, that's right. Well, actually, Miguel is our artist in residence this year, and he will be present in Adelaide for, a couple of weeks actually installing the show. So there are opportunities for, he'll be doing some tours of the exhibition as well. So, there's definitely opportunity for audiences to engage in that way.
0: On the screen there, Bronwyn, you can remember what he looks like and you can track him down. You can follow him on social media and just, give him a bit of a, what do you reckon about this? Shrinking violet, I know. But in future weeks, we know we've talked to you about this in the past, about unsound and supersonic, and we're going to be talking to the curator and founder of Unsound again and delving into that program in a lot of depth, because we know how much 3D listeners love that experimental music as well. So we won't talk too much about that at the moment. But another big thing, and the final thing we'll talk about maybe, is the food. We could talk all night about the food, but food is a big part of Illuminate and the central markets and things like that.
1: Yeah, that's right. We've got some immersive dining experiences throughout the program at the Central Markets, like you said. We've got a piece there, or an event there, I should say, With Smelly Cheese Co. They're doing one of their amazing tasting events there, which will have a bit of an Illuminate flavour this year. We're doing Symphony of the Senses, which is a piece with the Adelaide Symphony Players in a candlelit setting at the Softel. And there's also Ocean to Plate at the Adelaide Convention Centre, which is kind of an immersive table and dining experience focused on you know, the seafood of South Australia as well. So we've got our host program, of course. So if people are coming into different ticketed events or City Lights, the free program, they can stop off at one of our host bars and restaurants. So we're, you know, very focused on working with the businesses around the city as well to really, you know, highlight some of the best of what's on offer in those quieter winter months as well, and our Illuminate pit stops as well along the City Lights trails, where people can stop off and get something to grab and go as they make their way around the city.
0: Excellent. Well, it all kicks off from next Friday, from the 26th of June. So get on to the IlluminateAdelaide.com program. It brings so many, always a highlight. And how many people does it bring now, Lee, to the city? It's bigger.
1: Bigger than ever. Well, yeah, look, our attendances last year were about 1.5 million.
0: 1.5 million, and you're going for the big 2 million this year. Or...
1: I don't know about that. I don't know how much.
0: Oh, you know what it's like. You know, you've got to be like Heather Kroll, you're like 2 million, 3 million.
1: Let's see what happens.
0: We'll see. But, you know, 1.5 will be good. Excellent. So, Illuminate Adelaide, thank you again, Lee. And we talked about Supersonic, and one of the headliners for that is Skin on Skin. And so we're going to hear from them now and a track, Burn Dem Bridges. stay tuned. We've got Isaac Troisi from Thespa Studios, who we're going to talk to after this track. So you're on 3D Radio 93.7.

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1: The end of financials. They're not a sponsor of 3D radio. Sometimes we have to. We don't have skin on skin, or we don't have any of the supersonic artists in our catalog. So we might have sourced them from somewhere. But you pretend you didn't hear that. That was skin on skin. They're going to be at Supersonic. And burn them bridges.
2: I went to the free films at last Supersonics Festival at the Mercury, and they were great films.
1: Well, that's not...
2: And not many people were there.
1: Well, that's not happening this time. Supersonic's all in one venue time, and it's all at Hindley Street Music Hall. So,
2: maybe that's why it's not happening this time, because there weren't many people there.
1: Oh, well, you always have to keep experimenting and trying new things. And speaking of trying new things, we've got Isaac Troisi in the studio, who is from Thespis Studios, set up a new theatre company, and with the aim of bringing back the classic tales, like from the Odyssey and things like that, Homer and all those Greek epics. So welcome, Isaac.
3: Thank you very much for having me, everyone. Appreciate welcome. Being here.
1: It's a pleasure to have you here. And what brought you to developing and forming Thespis Studios?
3: It was a long discussion over many months, about a year and a half ago now. I was trying to decide what I wanted to do. I've grown up being an actor and done stints on with modelling and been to Melbourne and taken my chance at that at a very young age. And then coming back to Adelaide and getting a little bit older, I always wanted to do something for myself. But the question was, well, what is that? You know, what's the niche, or what's something that I can present that can be, you know, somewhat original and different and or maybe even making old new again. And I found that was kind of the niche over a long few discussions. And I've always loved the classics. I've always loved my ancient history. And so I thought to myself, I said, well, give it my best shot at doing a timeless story, which was the Iliad by Homer. And for 6 months, I pretty much delved into self-research about, you know, one pure question, which was what makes a timeless story? You know, why does the story stay on the shelf generation after generation after generation? You know, if it keeps being great and people keep on loving it, then what is it, you know, what is it about that makes people keep coming back to these stories, these myths, these legends? So then I took the Iliad and made an original adaptation called King Odysseus, which, you know, for the most part, if you were to go watch it, you still get the Iliad, but it's an elaboration. It's clarity behind the man of Odysseus, who you then see in the Odyssey. But the question is begged, you know, how does the man you see in the Odyssey become that man? You know, who was he before, and what did he have to do to become the person he is to then take the voyage home? And so I kind of just delved into, well, what did the ancients think of that, and what are the metaphors, and what are the analogies that they used, and why are these stories structured in this way, and how to kind of translate that to the human experience, which ultimately I found it was their way of telling the timeless story, because the human is the timeless story.
1: Yeah, and the human condition and mortality, and like that quest for immortality, and that, you know,
2: arguably conversation starter there, isn't it? Because the timeless story, I've come across a little bit of this research. I mean, George Lucas did a lot of research
3: before he
2: wrote Star Wars, and then of course before him there was Joseph Campbell
1: and the hero's journey.
2: And Joseph Campbell's a wonderful man, but let's face it, a hero is just male, so.
1: You know.
2: I've been just wondering, I know there are female versions of these legends as well. How have you been taking that on, females and different cultural perspectives in these stories?
3: Yeah, absolutely. What I've found is, obviously, that kind of subject has changed very much throughout history, and especially in the modern day, there's a much more emphasis on the female character as well, you know, and like you said, diversity and equal representation. I found that I wanted to give credit to that also. I didn't want to make the female characters or any of the other more diverse casts weaker in any way. At the end of the day, all those characters and their counterparts exist, and they complement each other entirely. So, for example, you know, you got Helen of Troy, who, of course, is the one that's kind of put the shame on, and you know, she's at fault because she's the one that left, and you know, now she's the face that launched a thousand ships. But I wanted to elaborate on that as well, and like, you know, why someone would make a decision in a bad relationship or a bad circumstance, and how we kind of clarify that and elaborate on that. And it's that
2: space. Because I imagine that's the challenge of our times, isn't it? Yeah. When you go back to these classic works, like how do you deal with these massive shifts in society since then and now reflected in their plays?
3: Yeah, absolutely. I think it's the way I've gone about it, and it's not me telling you how to think with this show. It's the conversation starter. It is the opener. It is, this is the choices these characters made, these people made. These are the situations that we're in, and whether good, bad, or indifferent, these are the choices that they made in the circumstances that they had. Now let's talk about it.
1: Definitely. And, you know, one of the benefits of re-examining these myths as well is because so many of our subsequent stories have been, you know, as Bronwyn said, you know, these archetypes were established, and then subsequent artists take those archetypes and then, you know, reinvent them and develop them. But those foundational stories and, you know, the accuracy or otherwise of those stories, they were, you know, the bedrock of, you know, many of our kind of social structures and things. And so whether that be, you know, whether those assumptions behind those, you know, founding myths were wrong, you know, getting to re-examine and see those works depicted again, we can go, oh, well, maybe that story being told that way, that's why we are this way now, and, you know, do we have to be that way or not as well?
3: Yeah, absolutely. And I think one of the big philosophical standpoints as well is, you know, take apart the period of the time. If you were to put those exact same characters in a very similar situation today through a modern lens, you would still have the human aspect, which is very relatable. You know, I would find that whether it be anger or ignorance or hubris, jealousy, envy, those are all emotions we still feel today, and those were emotions that we felt back then. So I think it goes to show that many of the struggles that people go throughout time, although the landscape has changed, in our minds, we still suffer equally. You know, we still go through our own turmoil and our own triumphs. And part of this show is getting people back into the theatre and having that timeless experience, but also being able to say, well, I can relate to that.
2: The website's really great. I was looking at it. Oh, it's very dynamic. You've got like embers from a fire crackling away in the background of one of them. It just looks really very modern.
3: And that's the idea as well, is that modern blend, you know. So you invite people and you excite people, because most people, when you say ancient or classical theatre, the first thing is Shakespeare. And although Shakespeare is fantastic for the work he did, I find that the struggle these days, and it was for me as when I was younger as well, is people get turned away by classics, I think, because they think it's such a mountain to climb and you've got to learn all the dialect and the way it should be spoken, where the way I've gone about it is, well, the classics is for everyone to learn, you know.
1: Fantastic. And setting up your own studio, the one of the great things about it is it's an opportunity for, as you were saying, you were making your career and going into state and performing, and it's an opportunity for young actors and to audition. And so what can you tell us about the cast that you put together for the show?
3: So it's a 15-person ensemble. So diverse cast, people from many different backgrounds. And basically the idea was get them in a rehearsal space for 6 months. We have a dramaturge on board as well, which helped enormously. Olivia Jade is her name, a great dramaturge. Her whole thing was classical background, so she helped everyone get up to speed on the literature and what it meant and how to interpret some of the characters and how this works for a modern and an ancient lens. And everyone had 6 months to sit in their characters and really absorb what the culture of the time was, but also how it meant to them. Along with an original music composition from a lovely man called Will, who works in Sydney, who's done work with the Sydney Orchestra. And then we've also had another brilliant voice actor called Chris Tester, who's over in England, who's also came on board and helped out with the show. So it's quite a diverse production, but everyone on board has contributed, and it mainly 99% of it being Adelaide based. Made up our own props, designed the costumes. It's a goodie.
1: Fantastic. And so this all kicks off at Star Theatres. It's on July 10th and then 11th and then the following 17th and 18th as well. And so tickets are on sale now. You can Google for Thespis Studios or King Odysseus or both of those and purchase your tickets, or you can go to the startheatres.com.au website as well. So Isaac Troisi, thank you very much for coming in and talking about your studio, and that's a great 6 months to work on a piece. We really look forward to seeing that all come to life again on July 10th. So thank you again.
3: Thank you for having me. It's been fun.
1: My pleasure, and our pleasure. And we're going to hear now from Grace Vandals and Whisper in My Ear. And then I hear whispers outside the door. I think we've got some more guests that have arrived as well. So stay tuned. We're going to be talking to the Australian Refugee Association and also the Adelaide Symphony Orchestra in the next 15 minutes or so.
2: And somehow in between, talking about our experiences in the Cabaret Festival.
1: Oh, yeah, no, definitely. We're going to talk about that as well.
2: Me too.
1: Yep. So stay tuned. You're on Arts Garden on 3D Radio. Pressing the wrong buttons here. Here we go.

0: You're on 3D Radio on the Arts Garden with James and Bronwyn, and just there we heard from Grace Vandals and a new single of theirs. It's called Whisper in My Ear, and I think they've been playing around Adelaide a little bit. They were down at Port Adelaide for Newfound Sounds, I think. So, yeah, great local artists. It's been a bit of a madhouse in 3D tonight on this wet winter evening. We've got another pair of interviews coming up in the next 20 minutes, starting with Chris, the CEO of the Australian Refugee Association. We've had the Refugee Association in over the last few years talking about the continued growth of this winter market, and of course it's Refugee Week this week as well. Welcome into the studio, Chris.
1: Thanks very much for having me and giving me the opportunity to talk about the SRA and the Australian Refugee Association. Really looking forward to it.
0: My pleasure. And the refugees have been in the news today for wonderful reasons, with the Soccer World Cup yesterday and the goal scoring refugee. And you know, it's been heartening to see such discussion about, you know, showing you know, all the benefits of migration and opening our hearts to people needing refuge from around the world. Can you tell us a little bit about Refugee Week and why it matters?
1: Yeah, I think, well, for the Australian Refugee Association, Refugee Week's it's a massive week on our calendar, but nationally it's a really, really important week. And I think it really is about celebrating the positive contributions that refugees and migrants have made to Australia and Adelaide and South Australia. It is significant this year, with it being the theme being a million stories. So, and that's in recognition of last year, the millionth humanitarian migrant being welcomed into Australia, all the way back from 1947 when the first agreement was made. And there was about 4,000 Central Europeans that came over post-war. So it's really, really significant. And it's wonderful that Refugee Week's been going for like nearly 40 years. So starting in 1988. And for me personally, the theme of this year, A Million Stories, well, seven of those million stories are my family's stories, which is really, really wonderful.
0: That's a wonderful thing. And as you say, part of your key events are the Sukuk market. And so what is it? I headed along last year and had a wander around, but can you explain what it is?
1: Yeah, look, so the Sukuk, it's happening this Saturday, the 20th, so 10 a.m. to 6 p.m. Out at Tonsley Innovation District. So wonderful space. We've held it there for the last few years. It's undercover, so weather's not an excuse. It's a wonderful, wonderful, vibrant place. We'll have about 110 stalls there, so traders. And they'll be selling food, handcrafted, artisan goods. And many of those stallholders will be from a refugee background. So it's a wonderful chance for them to sell their wares and show the wonderful contributions that they're making. We'll have about 15 cultural performances across the day. So it's a really vibrant, exciting atmosphere. And we really couldn't do it without our sponsors. So SBS is our major sponsor this year, and we have two community sponsors, Tel5 and PKF. So without their support, we wouldn't be able to put on such a massive, massive event. So 5,000 last year, hoping to top that to about 6,000 this year. So hopefully the 3D community can come out and help us reach that milestone.
2: I think a lot of people in the 3D community would love to engage with something like that.
1: Look forward to seeing you all out there. And this year, it's actually got significance. The Sukuk has significance with it being held on the 20th, which is actually World Refugee Day. So the 20th is a day to honour those that have been forced to flee due to conflict and persecution, champion their rights to seek safety. But most importantly, like I think some of the themes that have come out of the positive outcome of the Socceroos game is the wonderful contributions and celebrating that both economically, socially and civically. So, wonderful event. We hope to see as many people there.
2: And it's just next door to the Tonsley train station. What's parking like there, Chris?
1: Pretty good.
0: It's pretty good. I got to park very easy last year, Bron, when I was able to, you know, ride
2: Did
0: out the front.
2: Did you have to pay, or was it free?
0: No, it was free as far as I can remember. So it was very, very nice.
2: That
0: yeah,
2: that's
0: so,
2: good.
0: Lots of good smells and food there as well. We've been talking about food a little bit tonight with Illuminate and all their food options as well. But it's also a fantastic opportunity. Newly arrived refugees, they might have, I understand, are a help to some degree with setting up businesses and mm-hmm. ideas and things. And then that those first interactions with the community and starting to develop those bonds and make that contribution provides such a valuable role getting out there and being a part of an event like this.
1: Yeah, so the Sook, it's a market in of itself, and we want it to be an opportunity to develop connection and understanding through engagement, but it's also connected to our Jumpstart Business program. So that's a program that we support newly arrived refugees to either start their own business or to grow their own business, and we connect that in with the Sook. So for many of those 110 stallholders, this will be the first time that they trade, but they can do it with the support of ARA in a safe, vibrant market. And then through that, a lot of those stallholders will go on and trade at other markets across Adelaide. But then they'll come back, and we've had many stallholders come back for 2 or 3 years in a row, and it's wonderful to see their growth, which is absolutely fantastic. A stallholder last year shared with us, it's a really, really powerful quote, so I'll read it verbatim. It's more than just selling food, it's sharing who we are, which I think is just a wonderful way to demonstrate the uniqueness of the Sook.
2: Just out of interest, you said that this year's theme was A Million Stories, and SBS is one of the sponsors. Are they filming those stories or putting on those stories?
1: They're actually going to be also broadcasting there on the day, so right. There'll be the opportunity for
2: people to share their stories. Yeah. Fantastic.
0: Fantastic. And, you talked a little bit about one of the programs that ARA offers. What else can ARA do? I know in the past I volunteered for the Homework Club. I'm not sure if that's still happening.
1: That's still happening. Yeah. It's a big part of what we do.
0: Yeah. So what else does ARA do?
1: We provide big focuses around employment support and settlement support, some migration services, lots of focus around youth and education programs, and a really unique way that we support people is through obviously learning English, but also helping them get their driver's license. It's a really, really unique thing, something that I think we take for granted, but for someone that's newly arrived here in a new country, getting a license can be a really big hurdle to overcome. So we've got a volunteer driving program that it's also funded through generous donors, where volunteers sit with people to help them practice to get their P's. And once they get their P's, about 70% of people will go on to get a job. So it's really, really, really powerful and unique. So we last year actually celebrated our 50th anniversary. So we were founded in 1975. A small group of South Australians got together to come together and support the people that were impacted by all the conflicts in Southeast Asia in the 60s and 70s. They came together and formed what is now the Australian Refugee Association, and they were there to welcome the first 50 Vietnamese and Southeast Asian people to come to Adelaide. Within 6 months, those people were out in the community, working, living independently, and that's really set the foundation for what we do. And over that 50 years, we've supported nearly 100,000 people, and we'll support about 6,000 people each year.
0: Fantastic. And just finally, given all the wonderful work that the ARA does, and they can go along to the Sook and support, but how else can they provide support? When people are thinking about the times that we're in, and particularly with all that's in the news about the conflicts around the world, and wanting to know what we can do, what are some of the ways that people can help?
1: So volunteering is a really, really important way that people can contribute. We couldn't do a lot of what we do without our volunteers. We have about 100 volunteers. So people are looking to come along and help people learn English, become part of our social support program, and work with people in their community to what I like to call turning a strange street into a neighbourhood is really powerful. The other way that we couldn't do what we do is without our generous donors. So we have our tax appeal happening at the moment. So for every dollar that we raise, it will also be matched at this particular point in time. So for every dollar that someone donates, that impact will be doubled. So people can go to australianrefugee.org to follow the prompts and links to either donate or volunteer. We would be eternally grateful, and it's going to make the Sook bigger and help us to make the Sook bigger and better.
0: Fantastic. Well, Chris Shapulek, thank you very much for coming in and talking about all the work that ARA does, and hopefully it's another great success again this weekend.
1: Yeah, thank you very much, and hopefully we'll get to see you there again this year.
0: Yeah, definitely. Around about lunchtime, I think I'll be down there. Perfect time.

0: You're on 3D Radio and the Arts Garden with James and Bronwyn, and just there we heard from, I'll tell you, Holly Heeb with Crying Your Eyes Out, a new single of theirs, and you might be crying your eyes out at the Symphony Orchestra. They can evoke emotions at times. In their winter program, there's a whole host of things on offer, including Swan Song, which is Mozart's only harp and flute concerto, and that's going to be featuring Jessica Fortinos on the harp and Kim Falconer on the flute. And so welcome into the studio, Kim and Jessica.
1: Thank you.
2: Thank you for having us.
0: My pleasure. And Bronwyn was filling you, Kim, in on all the local... Jessica, filling you in on all the local harp scene in Adelaide, because you're new to Adelaide.
1: Yes.
0: How recent are you an arrival to Adelaide?
1: Yeah, so I moved to Adelaide last February to start a trial with the Adelaide Symphony Orchestra, which went for 6 months, so I passed the end of August.
2: Yay!
1: which was, a really interesting process, and I'm so grateful and feel so lucky to be part of it, officially go there now. So, yeah, but Bronwyn, you were saying you play the harp as well. And
3: Well, it's intimidating saying that in your company, Jess, as a member of the ASO. Yeah. Yes, I do tinker and pluck.
1: Totally, yeah. I've started on Celtic folk harp as well. So
3: that's what I do.
1: Yeah. I love it.
3: And experimenting with looping and
1: things. Oh, wonderful. Yeah, electronic. Yeah.
3: Anyway, we digress.
0: You two get a room. No, you can catch up afterwards. But, you know, you've been welcomed to the ASO with open arms by Kim, who was, you know, letting you know all about the souk market and how good that is to go to as well. Kim, how much do you enjoy this work and collaborating on it with Jessica, the Mozart? It's only, I read that he didn't get paid when he composed this. It's got an interesting history. What are your thoughts on this work?
1: Yes, Mozart was definitely shortchanged when he wrote this work. He was commissioned by a flautist and whose daughter was a harpist. And Mozart had just written his first flute concerto in the same year as well. So he was writing quite a lot of flute works. And funny enough, Mozart actually wrote in the letter to his father, Leopold, that he didn't really like the flute. So, but you'd never know from listening to how beautiful his works are. And so he wrote this double concerto, which was this commission. And yeah, that's right. He never got paid for it, which... it's really sad. And apparently that's why
3: didn't
1: this
3: he get paid for it? Didn't
0: you know, aristocrats.
3: Like it?
0: It's like the wealthy nowadays, Bronwyn. They'll try to get away with anything they can, you know, not have to pay people. So
1: he also didn't like the harp. So it's a piece that it's funny because he wasn't a fan of the flute, and he also.

0: felt the harp at the time. It was a bit of a different instrument back then, the harp, the classical harp. But he thought it was very limited, and he was teaching the daughter composition at the time, and he didn't think she was very creative. And so it was, he basically did the commission for money, not because of the love of the instrument. But yeah, he did because create a beautiful piece.
1: This was in the early days of the harp being part of symphonic works, and you know, that's why it was Mozart's only one, and then a lot of the great harp concertos and things from the 19th century rather than this as well. But what does Mozart bring to the harp that no one else does? Because he was bringing, you know, a perspective where it hadn't been shaped by so many others.
0: So it's difficult to translate to the modern harp in that it's quite the classical harp back then, the single action French harp, was quite a percussive instrument and much quieter than the one that we have today. So things that Kim and I have both been working on actually is to get more shape and more line and work with the resonance of the modern harp, whereas this piece actually, it's tricky to make it work on the modern harp. It's beautiful writing, isn't it, Kim? It's like C major, so happy, sparkling, gorgeous, gorgeous harmony and melody. But to get it really sing on the modern harp, we've been working on that together, actually, with using the flute line as well.
2: I think that's a really cool thing about doing a double concerto, because usually when we do a concerto, like, we can, as a soloist, have autonomy on a lot of those musical decisions. So this is my first time doing a duo concerto where any of our musical choices are a shared decision. And so that's been really fun working with someone like Jess, who's so collaborative, and the process kind of involves like playing something and sometimes trying a couple of different versions of those ideas to see which one we like, and playing around with colors and let's slow down in this bit, or
0: it's a real sort of musical conversation. We were definitely rehearsing this morning thinking it really is sort of the two instruments really conversing, which
2: and
0: is beautiful.
2: It's also completely and it's also very interesting, the difference, like the harp part is so hard for Jess, and it's definitely, you know, the flute part has its challenges as well, but the challenges are definitely not nearly as hard as the harp. It's pretty, so it's like the flute has a beautiful singing lines, and meanwhile Jess is there with all the pedals and hectic, like, and it's you make it sound so effortless.
1: Well, I was gonna say, I was reading about it and they go, symphony orchestras put this on when they want to show off their flautist and their harp player. They've got a really good, you know, soloist to show off, because it is demanding as well.
2: That's right. And I think that the ASO potentially wanted to showcase Jess, because Jess is new, but I'm also new as well. Like, I've only been in Adelaide for 2 years. So I think it's a really lovely opportunity for them to, put two of their new, I guess, principals at the front of the orchestra, which is really fun.
0: So lucky.
2: Very
0: having a great time.
1: And it's not your swan song. It's the opposite of your swan song. It's your, your swan song's at the end. Yeah. But, you know, with the swan song, the name, because you've got Sibelius as the swan of Tuonello, is it? And then Tchaikovsky's Symphony No. 6. And Sibelius, it's a swan that's traveling through the land of the dead, I think, and he's being hunted by a hunter, and so a bit morbid. And then that was Tchaikovsky's last symphony, and some people thought it was his suicide note, or he was contemplating death. And you're the happy, you're the happy piece in the middle. To
0: it's so happy.
2: I think that's been a really fun thing, because to explore, which is, Jess and I were talking about this earlier. We had a little rehearsal earlier today, and we were talking about how happy this is, and how what a privilege it is to play something so happy, because it's in C major, the happiest of all keys. And, you know, of course, there are moments of crisis, which is what we come along for. But it's also, like, rare that I feel like as adults we lose that sense of wonderment so easy. And so one thing we're going to really try and bring to our performance is that sense of pure sunshine, pure joy, complete wonderment, and exploring that childlike, innocent kind of fun quality that often we often become more cynical as we become adults and be really, it's just really fun to,
1: And, you know, particularly during winter, and it's your winter program as well, you know, we can become a bit, cynical and downtrodden in winter, but, you know, getting back into the touch with childlike joy. You had that on the weekend with How to Tame Your Dragon, and there's all sorts of things on offer showcasing female composers Studio Ghibli and the wonderful...
3: Looking forward to that.
1: Oh, that's yeah. So that's on the... Yeah, 26th and 27th as well. And then some more kids' shows as well with... what do we have? We've got the... Well, A Night at the Ballet. It's good having orchestra playing live to the ballet. I want to go there.
2: I think one thing that ASO does extremely well is just catering for to so many different audiences, and there's so much variety and in a program. There's a program for absolutely everyone, so even if you've never been to a symphony orchestra concert before,
0: definitely,
2: there will be absolutely something for you with the full range. There's movie concerts, mm-hmm. ballet, there's opera.
0: Pop concert or like indie. Pop concert.
1: You've got the Cat Empire. Empire coming up.
0: And we had Lime Cordial last week.
1: Oh, well, that's right. That was so much fun. I was going to say, that's a good segue because we're going to talk about the Cabaret Festival after this. Right. And so that was part of the Cabaret Festival.
0: There were lots of first-time orchestral visits as well on that night. The Lime Cordial, the guys
3: they brought
0: were
3: in a
0: asking,
3: whole new audience
0: today.
1: Yeah, well, that was one of the... Because we spoke to Ruben Kay, spoke to Ruben Kay about the programming and getting young people to cabaret and symphony orchestra. That was a very smart move, getting Lime Cordial along. So... yeah, it's always a varied program. You can't say there's nothing for you well. And
2: it's also
1: but
2: it's just also rare in this day and age of, you know, technology to have, like, to go to a concert. The beauty of live music is that you're just, like, offline for, you know, 2.5 hours. And that's just such a luxury in this day and age where it's just, like, we can be present and mindful. And that's something worth paying for.
1: No, definitely. Well, thank you very much, Jessica and Kim, for coming in and all the work that you do, you know, because the ASO do a lot of music education and bring a lot of joy to people all across the year. So thank you very much for coming in and talking about the program. And Bronwyn's looking forward to Studio Ghibli, we can see, very delighted about that. So, yeah, thank you again.
0: Thank you.
2: Thanks so much for having us.
1: My pleasure. And... so we're going to talk now about Bronwyn's been out. I saw you, Bronwyn, but I snuck off because I wanted to go home. I saw you last night doing Vox Pops for Tara Tibor, amazing Iranian, Persian, so classically trained Persian singer doing jazz at the Cabaret Festival. And so we're going to start by hearing the audience reactions to that. I can only imagine they're going to be very high praise. And We're going to hear about Artifact, Lincoln Elliott's new musical that I headed along to, and we spoke to Lincoln last week. And then finally, Mahalia Barnes, Barnesy, as they go by, Jimmy Barnes' daughter, who did The Rose as well. So you're on 3D Radio, and here's a bit of audience reaction, Adelaide reactions to the Cabaret Festival.
4: I don't even know what time it is. I don't know how many of these I've done. I don't know where I am. I'm three drinks in and everyone is really glad I lost my forklift license. But you know what I do know? I do know that I have an Adelaide exclusive for you. We are bringing from Perth Tara Tibor, who is an Iranian jazz fusion artist. The voice is otherworldly. The stories are incredible. This truly is art made in the crucible of social change. And if that's not at the core of what this festival and the art form are about, then I don't know what is. This is going to be a night like no other. It's really very special, and I can't wait for Adelaide audiences to experience the power and the beauty of Tara Tibor's voice.
5: She was fantastic. And I'm Iranian, so I'm entitled to say that. She mostly covered the songs, and you know, the songs are very famous and traditional Iranian songs, so I really loved them. And you know, it was most nostalgic, and Iran right now is not in the best situation. And she was right. We have been in war for 47 years, and you know, it has not been easy for us. So with every song that she was singing, you know, some emotion in us, it was moving us. So I really loved it.
6: I was crying the whole time. It was so emotional, just the connection to culture. There were a bunch of girls at the front that could obviously relate to the music and the same culture, and it was just so special. It was so special, and all the emotion she portrayed and just the rawness of it and how she was just human, and it was just so special to see.
7: It's not just like hearing Australian music when you're overseas. Like, those girls can't go to Iran and hear that music. Like, it was gorgeous. It was absolutely beautiful. Yeah, we melted.
3: I enjoyed it. Really enjoyed it. I thought the stories were good. The music was brilliant.
8: Oh, I thought it was fabulous. Her voice is amazing. Even though I didn't understand it, you could tell the emotion of the song just through her voice. It was incredible.
9: Very powerful singer. Really enjoyed the emotion. You know, you can just be transferred into another place just because of how she sung. It was beautiful.
6: Spectacular. Absolutely phenomenal. It was really special in every way. The storytelling, the musicians all together, just the entire thing.
10: It was absolutely phenomenal. So incredibly special to be able to have such incredible acts here. You can see the love in the room and the commitment to such incredible artistry.
1: So you're on 3D Radio in the Arts Garden. We're just playing some vox pops from the Cabaret Festival. That was about Tara Tibber, which was just a remarkable show, particularly when she sang a cappella towards the end. That was just incredible.
11: The traditional Persian songs.
4: Each year, the Adelaide Cabaret.
11: Yeah, no, but most of the time she was taking those traditional songs and putting them to these contemporary arrangements with these jazz musicians, which was really very special. And in between that, talking about some of the things she's had to face, and she's had to face
1: chronic,
11: a lot.
1: Chronic fatigue syndrome and all those different things, and anxiety and things. So that was a very powerful performance. Now, Artifacts was another brilliant show.
11: Wasn't it great?
1: Yeah, it was emo rap.
11: I wondered if you'd seen that, you the musical theatre person.
1: Mm. Yeah, no, I went to that, and that was fantastic. And so we're going to hear some reactions to that.
11: My favourite moment, can I just say before we start, is seeing Queen Victorian drag saying, "I put the terror in Terra Nullius."
1: Yeah, no, that was very funny. And when we spoke to Lincoln Elliott about writing that musical, he said that one of the origin reasons for writing it was because he wanted to do the Queen Victoria thing, and then everything else came.
11: Oh, so that was the spark. That was the motivation.
1: Spark that led to everything else. So we're going to hear now some vox pops from that, and then we'll be back and play some Mahalia Barnes ones, and then we'll play a track, and then we've got our final interview for the show, which is the top of the Torrens Theatre Group, and they came from Mars. So stay tuned to that. But until then, here's what people thought of Artifact by Lincoln Elliott.
4: Each year, the Adelaide Cabaret Festival picks one musical that is in development to fund a developmental step. And this year, we have chosen Artifact, or Repatriation, the musical, by Lincoln Elliott. Artifact tells the story of five overqualified but incredibly underprepared friends who decide to go on just a tiny little adventure to break into the British Museum and steal their artifacts back. It is a truly unique, Australian, madcap story told only as Australians can, and we're thrilled to be helping develop it as part of the Adelaide Cabaret Festival.
12: It was a really innovative way to look at solidarity, repatriation and colonisation, and the song's really good too, so yeah, I liked it.
13: Yeah, I would definitely recommend it. It was very enjoyable. The musicality of it and like the actors were quite likeable.
12: You felt like the actors really did have not only a passion for it, but an understanding of the issues, and they brought that to life in a very dynamic way, so I really appreciated that.
14: Yeah, no, it was really good. Love the way that the story touched on the creative process as well as the themes that they were trying to address with that nice balance of comedy to take the edge off the more serious stuff. Thought it was really well told. Definitely going to be thinking about it tonight, so really enjoyed it. Would definitely recommend it.
15: Oh, it was great. I enjoyed myself. It's just really refreshing to see a musical that is clearly written by people in our community and people that understand like our values and like our experiences as young people in the world.
16: It was absolutely hilarious, but also very poignant in a way that was refreshing, beautiful, and spoke to the intelligence behind creativity. It was absolutely fantastic. I wouldn't rate it higher. It had an ability to touch on things that are so layered and traumatic in a way that felt honest and, yeah. It was so nice to see a musical clearly written. It was so very Australian and so it was so young, which is really nice to see. It's really, really refreshing to see a musical that with such positive values and that is very clearly written by someone in the younger Australian community.
1: Awesome. So we talked a little bit there, Bronwyn, about Lincoln Elliott. What else were your highlights? I thought the rap songs were very good in it. There were a couple of raps including by the Hawaiian guy. Did you like a joke?
11: I kind of related to the slideshow of the PhD by the graveyard.
1: Oh, yeah.
11: Cemetery stone. And obviously it did his head in. It was 10 years of his life.
1: Mm.
11: So I could relate to those stories. Yeah. It was a layered narrative. There was like meta-narrative, which was the PhD, in which he'd made this, composed this piece. Then there were re-enacting workshop conversations to highlight themes within the work, and then there was the theme of the heist itself when they were stealing back.
1: And I was worried that I wouldn't be able to follow it, but I found it quite easy to follow in the end.
11: Yeah, so which is, well done to him.
1: Excellent. And then just finally, Mahalia Barnes, you saw them.
11: How did I not know how talented she was? Like, I'm not a huge Barnsley fan, but I went to this because it was Singing the Rose, and of course I love that song. And I took my mother, forgetting that it was a film about Janis Joplin. So in the first few minutes, I inspired by Janis Joplin, and the rock and roll theme and mood, which Mahalia just took off with a frenzy. I was going to my mother, "Are you okay? Are you okay?" And she said at the end, she said it was the best thing she'd seen in ages. She loved it.
1: Yeah,
11: but I'm so impressed with Mahalia. She's real talent. We're going to hear a lot more of
1: her. Yeah, they've been coming to the Cabaret Festival because I went through
11: and I've never seen
1: her. Yeah, since 2010 or something, I think.
11: Since she was a child.
1: I mean, they've got a huge voice. So we're going to hear what people thought about Mahalia Barnes.
4: One of my core memories is being in a hotel in Bavaria and watching The Rose and crying my eyes out at this amazing film. It was meant to be about the life of Janis Joplin, but they couldn't get the right, so they had to write all these amazing songs for this biopic of a fictional rock star based on Janis Joplin. And now, at the Adelaide Cabaret Festival, I have brought Mahalia Barnes for an Adelaide Cabaret Festival exclusive and an Adelaide Cabaret Festival world premiere of Mahalia Barnes Sings the Rose. Mahalia will be singing the songs of this iconic film, interspersed with other songs by Janis Joplin and other rock icons. And it's being sung by Mahalia Barnes, who herself is a rock icon. What more can you want? Come on! Don't say I don't do anything for you! I'm great at this! Put a fierce on stage, give her a microphone, let her do what she does.
17: Amazing. Yeah, she killed it. She did a great job.
18: Yeah, I thought she was fantastic too. Got a great voice.
17: We've seen her before at the Trinity session, but that was amazing.
19: Oh, she was absolutely fantastic. The range of her voice is just incredible. And the band that supported her, just incredible musical talents. I think the story of the album and the songs were really heartfelt, and her performance was just sensational.
20: Yeah, I was just going to add, the selection of songs was just sensational. She covered so many fantastic female artists from across the years.
17: Dynamite performer, just dynamite. Like,
19: wow.
17: Oh, she's incredible. I'd seen her sort of filling in for her dad's band, but we saw What's the Buzz too. Totally different, but absolutely amazing again.
21: Brilliant. I loved it. Absolutely brilliant.
22: Great show. Fantastic.
21: Apple doesn't fall far from the tree, put it that way. Yeah.
23: The band and Mahalia Barnes was exceptional.
24: Oh, it was absolutely incredible. When you talk about like delivery and commitment and giving a piece of your soul, that was such a perfect show.
11: And that was the sound of the audience giving her a standing ovation throughout the back of that one. It was really a fabulous show.
1: Yeah, and I saw them at the gala doing one of the songs from The Rose, and I saw them at the Jesus Christ Superstar What's the Buzz show as well, and they were very good at that as well. So, and you've got one more week of the Cabaret Festival to go and enjoy.
11: And congratulations to Ruben on his appointment for 2027 as well. Yay, lucky for us. He's done a fabulous job this year.
1: Yeah, no. I always think it's funny when they do like a surprise announcement that he's got it for the second year, but everyone gets 2 years, but he's done a fantastic job.
11: Oh, really?
1: Oh, well.
11: I was taken in. I didn't know that.
1: Barry Humphries is the only one that didn't get 2 years, and he could have got 2 years if he wanted to. But Ruben Kay's done a fantastic job. I've enjoyed everything that I've been to see.
11: Oh, well,
1: so
11: congratulations anyway.
1: He definitely deserves it. But this weekend, you can go to the Cabaret Festival, or you can go up to the hills and you can meet some aliens, because we've got They Came from Mars, which is going to be playing at the top of the Torrens Theatre Group are presenting it. And so They Came from Mars is the short title for the show. But where did they land? They landed outside the Farndale Avenue Church Hall in time for the Townswomen's Guild's coffee morning. And so some of the people from the Farndale Avenue Church Hall have stepped into the studio, including we've got Mrs. Reese, and we've also got Felicity Chesh here. So welcome into the studio, Mrs. Reese and Felicity.
0: Oh, thank you, dear. It's very nice to be here. We thought we'd just step out in between our rehearsals and have a little chat to you about the show. What would you like to know?
1: Well, I mean...
0: You look speechless.
1: I'm speechless. You're having your coffee and a UFO lands. What's going on there, you know?
0: Absolutely. Well, you know, we are a very, very dignified Farndale Avenue Church Townswomen Guild Dramatic Society, and we bring culture to Mount Pleasant. Of course, we are having our coffee morning, and a strange-looking creature arrives. And, of course... She's after a particular thing. I don't want to tell you too much, it'll give it away, but she's trying to get something from the Townswomen Guild. And I can tell you that she's not going to get it, but I could be wrong.
1: No, they'll be after the scones, I think. After the scones and jam and cream on them, maybe. I think that... I go a long way for a good scone, Bronwyn.
11: Well, I'm impressed that you've got to conversation stage, you know? You actually found out enough about this alien being after something that you've actually attempted a communication, and I think that's very civilised.
0: Yes, we did. Well, look, we do have other people that communicated with the aliens as well. And, well, we have some really technical equipment in the show. We have a vacuum cleaner.
11: That's technical.
0: Very technical. I mean, some of us don't even know where the buttons are, dear. Well,
1: do you have one of those ones that just drives around on its own, or do you still have to push it? That's the thing.
0: Well,
1: you know,
0: does the Martian ride the vacuum? Vacuum cleaner, you're going to have to come to the show.
1: Oh, well, exactly. Don't want to give too many spoilers away.
0: I could be telling skites, you know.
1: Yeah, and what's Felicity Cheshire's role in all of this?
0: Well, I have trained her for radio now, so I'm sure she can answer the questions.
2: Mm. I also like to take over the props.
0: Oh, yes. Well, no, you can't talk about the props, dear. That is classified information.
2: I'm sorry.
0: What about the author? What's his name?
2: I thought you were going to introduce the author.
0: Okay, yes, I can do it for you, dear. We have David McGilvert. Oh, there you go. I'm making my own mistakes. Of course, there are a few of those in the show. But that's part of the show, of course. It's a comedy of errors. So we have Dave McGillivray. He's a very famous playwright fellow. Have you heard of him?
1: No.
11: It's good to learn something every day.
1: Yeah, and then there's they haven't written it alone, have they?
0: No. There's another writer that is involved in that, and that is Walter Zerlin Jr. Yes. So, and that's the arrangement of Origin Theatrical, of course. So,
1: well, I've heard of Walter Zerlin, but not Walter Zerlin Jr.
11: No.
0: Ah, there you go. Yes, yes, he's definitely there. And we have a few other characters. I know that Felicity might want to explain where our actors come from as well. Would you like to explain that, dear?
2: Our actors and crew come all the way from Rhinella, Murray Bridge, Charleston, Lobethal, Tunkeelo, Tanunda, Stockwell and Mount Pleasant.
0: Yes, and we do our rehearsals, like you would call it, remotely. And I don't mean remote control, dear. I mean, we often rehearse when we're sitting in our cars, or we can rehearse on Facebook as well, you know, whichever we can electronically because of our distance of where we all live. This is how it works, you see, dear. It works quite well.
1: That's wonderful. And so the Top of the Torrens Theatre Group, community-based, not-for-profit, run entirely by dedicated volunteers, and always looking for new performers, I imagine, as well. Are you looking for new performers to come along and enjoy?
0: Yes, we're always looking for new performers. Perhaps Felicity can explain that. I did tell you what to say for that one, dear.
2: We are always looking for people either on stage, backstage, directing, tech, props, costuming, or even you can join the committee.
0: Yes, yes, many of us are on the committee, dear. We have a special thing happening next year, though, as well. And look, I think Felicity's very excited about this one, so I should let her explain that one as well.
2: Next year, the Soldiers Memorial Hall in Mount Pleasant is turning 100.
0: Oh, yes. And
1: well,
0: we
1: maybe
0: are...
1: that's why the aliens have come. They've come to celebrate.
0: Yes, that's almost as old as our props, dear. We have some other characters in the show, and I might just explain a little bit of that to you, James, and Bronwyn. And, of course, because there's different characters we have, of course, I also play another part. I am Einstein, and he has a very big part in the trip to, well, the things to do with the Martians, of course. But we also have Thelma. She's played by Megan Thompson. She's a prima donna. She wanted to be here tonight, but I told her she wasn't qualified. That's why I'm here, dear. And anyway, she has some interesting parts on stage, some with and without actors. That's all I'll tell you, but there's a love scene. I'm not going to tell you any more, though. It would give too much away.
1: No, well, we need to get the audiences up there and seeing it for themselves, and so they can all go up there this Friday night, the 19th of June, and then it's also running until the Sunday, the 21st of June, and so there's matinee performances and also evening performances, so 7:30 p.m. on Friday the 19th. We've also got Saturday at 2 p.m., an evening performance on the Saturday, and also a Sunday matinee on the 21st as well, and so under fives are free. You've got adult concession and student tickets, and so people can search for the Top of the Torrens Theatre Group and or go to tott/tg.com.au, but probably best to just go They Came from Mars and Top of the Torrens and head along and see for themselves.
0: We also have this one here, which do you want me to read that out?
1: Yeah, you've got a Facebook group as well.
0: We have got a Facebook group, and which is Top of the Torrens. But we also have a try booking way that you can book, which is www.trybooking.com/darkrye. And we like to say dark is the bread, and the dark is the coffee, and the rye is the bread. So dark rye. Remember that one, dear.
1: Well, thank you very much, Mrs. Reese, and thank you very much, Felicity Cheshire, for coming in and sharing all of that information. And all the best for the weekend's performances. I hope all the aliens get what they want,
11: Feel the force in the Top of the Torrens.
1: Yeah, exactly. So it's been a very packed show on 3D tonight, and we've got through them all. And so thank you for listening. We're going to leave you now with a couple of tracks before the Hillbilly Hoot kicks off. We're going to hear some Hannah Brewer with Chew Toy, and then some Rob Edwards and Maybe. And then after that, stay tuned for the Hillbilly Hoot across the road.
0: Well, I was just going to say there is a robot in the show as well. She's Einstein's robot, and she's very, very clever. But I did just want to say many thanks, of course, and We do have a double pass to donate if there's any listeners out there that want to get a free pass to the show. Mm-hmm. They can do that through the radio station.
1: Yeah, no. So if you're a subscriber and you want a double pass and you like what you heard, you can give a call to us now. So thank you very much, Mrs. Rees. Very, very generous.
11: What number do they call, James?
1: I never remember our number. I'll have to give it I'll Google.
11: Sorry to put you on the spot.
1: Oh, well, Bronwyn, I remember when I was younger and I could remember all my friends' phone numbers by heart and just had to remember
11: those
1: numbers they've all gone from my head
11: now.
1: You know, so it's 8363 3937. So you can call on that number if you want that double pass. So yeah, thank you again for Top of the Torrens for coming in and that generosity with those that double pass as well. As I say, we've got the Hillbilly Hoot coming up at 8 o'clock, and so we're going to leave you now with a couple of tracks, starting with Hannah Brewer and Chew Toy.

Fitzhugh.

0: Yeehaw. Here we are. We're at the Hillbilly Hoot. We're in Lynd Reserve in Stepney. The weather might be a little bit inclement tonight, but we're still rocking on here. A crowd of thousands huddled in here to Lynd Reserve. Still room for more if you want to squeeze in. Bring a brolly with you, maybe. We've got a packed show of entertainment for you here tonight, as we do every Monday night at 8 p.m. on 3D Radio. And we're going to kick things off with the New Zeekers. And just a reminder, the soup of the day is... Soup du jour is potato and leek. Potato and leek is the winner tonight. So go and see Joe up the back there if you need some sustenance, some warmth. Okay.
1: And we're going to do a mandolin orange song, which I think we've done once or twice before. And I better kick it off. Thanks, Zebediah.

0: Thank you very much. You said that was a song by Mandolin Orange, who changed their name to something that I can never remember. But anyhow,
1: Banjo Lime,
0: Banjo maybe. Yeah.
1: Yeah.
0: Next up, we've got Rosie, and I'm sure this is an original song.
1: It is.
0: Yes. Fantastic. Yeah. Take it away.
1: Yeah. Let's hope I can remember it.

0: Thank you.
1: Thanks, Rosie. It's great to hear. You might be able to hear the gentle pitter-patter of rain on the roof here at Lind Reserve, but that's okay. We're diehards. We're here all year round. It's not the cockies. No, that's right. If it's not the cockies, it's rain. We now have the Declines, joined by a rather large ensemble on stage here, which is good.
2: I asked Rosie what his favourite song is because he's leaving us. Oh. And she suggested this one, so this is an old one that everyone used to join in on. So, okay. My God.

0: Very good. The declines hanked out, helped out by Hank and Rosie and Cactus there. Speaking of Hank, Baudelaire the singing Best of Brick. He's got a few people joining him tonight, I think.
1: I've got a little bit of chorus. Where chorus. Are all those people that are supposed to be singing with me?
0: I think. And another thing was... And another thing was...
1: Right.
0: I think you're going to join us.
1: Don't look back. That's my advice. My, what is it? Life, lifestyle advice.

Wonderful, Hank and friends. Very good. The rain continues to come down here, but we're still firing away at the

0: Big bitter there with Big End and Cactus. Great stuff. You're on the Hillbilly Hoot every Monday night, 8 p.m. on 3D Radio. Come along down to Lind Reserve in Stepney, Nelson Street, Stepney, and you can be part of this wonderful evening. Next up, we've got Rusty Gates, who's getting ready. Hopefully he's ready. Are we ready, Rusty Gates?
1: We are.
0: Right.
1: One, two, three, four.

0: Great job, Rusty. Fantastic. Faithful is coming up next. Thank you very much, Rusty Gates and co, for that great song. Is it Ray Charles' song? I know it is a Ray Charles song. Yes, yes. Beautiful, beautiful. Faithful's possibly not doing a Ray Charles song.
1: No, I won't be doing Ray Charles.
0: Although she is at the piano. You are at the piano.
1: Yeah. Hello.
0: Oh, come on. Okay. You're just about right here to go. You're on 3D radio. Oh.
1: I'd like to thank my first mother-in-law for posting this song on Facebook, giving me the idea to sing. Yeah, but I'd also like to dedicate it to somebody very special to me. It's called Please Don't Ask Me. Johnny Farnham made it famous, but tonight Faithful is following in his footsteps.

0: Oh, wonderful. It was fantastic, Kate. Faithful, really good. Really enjoyed that. That was emotional, intense, passionate, all those wonderful things that we love about music here on the Hillbilly Hoot every Monday night. Next up, we've got Twisted Fingers and a cavalcade of people. Don't forget, Chook Ruffle up the back. There's some warm soup. Don't forget, you can also listen to lots of other programs on 3D Radio, including on Tuesday afternoons, 12 o'clock, the 3D Lounge with Dale. If you want something a bit jazzy and a bit smooth and sophisticated, then that is the program for you to listen to. Or on Saturday, you can listen to the Hillbilly Help Desk, Four-Course Breakfast, a whole range of great shows on 3D Radio. So don't just limit yourself to this one magnificent time slot of 8 p.m. Monday nights. Okay, I think we're ready. Let's go.
1: Intro.
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0: wonderful Twisted Fingers and co. Music to warm the soul here on a Monday night. It's a bit damp at Lind Reserve. 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And usually each Monday night, that night's performance goes up about an hour after the show. You know, we have a whole team of personnel working on the recording, you know, tidying it all up. No, we don't. It's very raw.
1: He's got one.
0: Next up, we've got the Spectacles.
2: Hi. Nice to see you.
0: Nice to see you too.
2: It's always a pleasure.
0: What have you got for us tonight?
3: It's a Yola Tango tune.
0: Yola
3: called
0: Tango.
3: My Heart's Not In It, and neither is mine.
0: Oh, I hope yours is.
3: It's a good song for a rainy night at the Hoot.

0: very cheesy.
1: Very nice song, Miss Rex Calls. There. You're a tango. You're a tango. It's still raining here at the Hillbilly Hoot, but we're still having a great time, nevertheless, on 3D Radio 93.7. You can also, not only can you listen to the Hillbilly Hoot, you can go online and look at photos on ianfisk.org. That's ianfisk.org. And have a look at photos of the Hillbilly Hoot. When you see a really handsome man, you'll know that's me, Zeke. When you see some of the other old guys, you know, that's not me at all. So, you'll know it when you see me.
2: Save one, baby.
1: Stretch getting himself together here. What do we got tonight, Stretch?
3: I'm ready. I don't know about everybody else.
2: Oh, look out.
3: Okay, this is a nice, gentle little song by the Eagles.

0: Thank you. Great work from Stretch.
1: You noticed then, Satch was standing up.
2: Yeah. wonderful. From Stretch and Rusty Gates and Satch. There, next up we've got Blue Goose. She's got the fiddle out.
3: I've got the fiddle out.
2: She has.
3: And on this cold night, we've got a little vignette, kind of a bit of a story about, a black blacksmith, actually, okay. Blacksmiths, working with fire.
2: Right.

0: Ah, well, if that didn't get your toes a-tapping, I don't know what would. Blue Goose, helped out by Big End and Cactus. It was just great. Next up, we've got Satch and quite a few people rolling up on stage.
1: It's not that song, is it?
0: Here.
2: Oh, mate, you know, it's a Prince Buster.
0: What do you got for us tonight?
2: We're going to do a little Prince Buster little workout here. There's a special dance. There's a lot of audience participation. I'm looking at you guys out there, okay? You know what I'm saying?
0: Take it away.
2: There's a dance that goes with this too.
3: Okay.
2: All right, so straight. One, two, three.

0: enjoy yourself. It's later than you think. All right, come on now. It's later than you think.
1: Thank you, Orchestra. Thank you.
2: Good one, Satch.
1: The specials.
3: That was great. Satch and co. Next up, we've got Sailbad the Sinner making his way to the stage. Bit of a swap around. We've got one more act after Sailbad, and then we'll be doing the Circle song here on 3D Radio. And don't forget the raffle.
4: Rusty.
3: Too late,
4: trusty, Rusty.
3: You might be able to get a ticket, a late ticket for the raffle. What do you got for us tonight, Sailbad?
4: I have my new backup band, the Beatles, I think. The Beatuples.
2: The Beatuples.
4: And we're the ones who brought the rain on, I'm afraid, folks.
3: The B-doubles.
4: Damn it.
3: Yep.
4: Too

0: Thank you.
1: So bad, the sinner with a rain song there. And speaking of rain, we've got Elko Pops in the rain. Speaking of rain, he's been out in the rain. He's in his dry as a bone.
2: Still working it out.
3: It's not dry.
1: It's not dry.
2: The guitar's pretty wet
1: certainly
2: too.
1: Certainly not. What have you got for us tonight, Elko Pops?
2: Because Cactus is behind me. I'll see if he remembers this one.
1: Okay.

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1: 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And the winner is Blue Goose. Blue Goose.

0: Because it's Spanish, it'd be Blanca Nieves.
1: 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But I'm Tish. Johnny.
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0: 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I'll be here till 11 o'clock, and as always, I've got, if not a big show, an interesting show lined up for you this evening. Now, as always, I'll be finishing up with the highlights of the next fortnight's gig guide, and I did start the program off with local band Bulk in the Moon, a song called Meditation of the Mantis from the album The Glorious Rebirth of a Half-Assed Musician that was released in February of this year, and I did have a chat with Stuart around that time. Well, Bulk in the Moon have a gig in the next couple of weeks. Actually, this coming Saturday, it's part of the Make Music Day 2026. Lots of venues, if not all of them, all around town are celebrating Adelaide's music, and there will be many, many gigs. So if you did like the sound of Bulk at the Moon, you can check them out at the Exeter. They'll be joined by Wings of Knives and Rosie and the Riveters. Probably about 10 o'clock, maybe a bit earlier, I'll be running through some of the international tour announcements. I haven't done that in a while, and there's been some fantastic bands that will be gracing Adelaide's stages in the next 6 months and beyond. So I'll run through some of those and obviously play some of that music as well. Now, at around 9:30, I'll be featuring my phone interview with Australian bassist, originally from Perth, Guy Madison, whom you might know from Mudhoney, also formerly of Lubricated Goat and Bloodloss, and several other bands. Guy's also the member of newish Melbourne rock supergroup Fancy Weapon, also including Mick Turner from Dirty Three, Mess Esque, Venom Peace Stinger, Bleak Squad. That's also a newish band that will be performing at the Gov, I believe, on the 2nd of August. In the band, there is also Joel Silvershire from God. You know that really cool song, My Pal? Oh, that's him. He wrote that one and sung on it. Joel is also in Hoss and Tendrils. And Claire Birchall of Smoked Salmon and Paper Planes. Now, Fancy Weapon are about to release their self-titled album this coming Friday, so be sure to listen in. Yeah, probably from around 9:30, and I'll play the three singles that have been released thus far. But now it is my pleasure to welcome back to Hush and Pandemonium local multi-instrumentalist producer and the man behind the electronic project Vizansky. I've got Josh on the line. How are you going, Josh?
1: Very good, Margaret. How are you going?
0: I'm good. Thank you for joining me. I was going to say, long time no see. We did catch up last night at the Gov.
1: What has it been, 12 hours?
0: At the Gov, saw the Black Angels first time in Adelaide. Wasn't that a fantastic gig?
1: Fantastic. I've definitely been reborn with the spirit of rock. I'm just, very inspired by that. I haven't seen them for about 12 to 15 years, but I saw them in at a Harvest Festival in Melbourne, where they had Beck and Sigarus playing a long time ago.
0: Yes.
1: And, yeah,
0: so I was there, but I did not know the Black Angels.
1: Oh, okay.
0: Yes. So I completely missed them, and since then I discovered them. And, yes, it was a fantastic gig, good turnout, and obviously, local lads, Night Rights, supported. Perfect psych band to start the night off.
1: Yeah, it was really appropriate that they played, and they were really good. They killed it.
0: And you know, I should mention the Black Angels. They were a very late addition to the Australian tour, so the whole tour was announced, and I think quite a few people in Adelaide were a bit upset. And then I don't know, someone worked their magic and they happened to come here after playing the the festival in.
1: Yeah, we're very fortunate they came because, as you can tell, so many people have been skipping Adelaide lately, and it was just refreshing that we got to see someone truly great.
0: That is true. But look, we're not here to talk about last night. We're here to talk about you because you have just released your fourth album.
1: I believe so. Fourth? Yes. Yeah, that sounds about right.
0: Fourth album, Grave Robber. It's quite different from the previous works that you have released. I mean, we spoke a few months ago, back in February, when you released 666, and that was the...
1: I think you said the same thing then too, which is good.
0: Yeah. So 666, that was... Oh, you said it beautifully. That album was like Queens of the Stone Age.
1: Oh, yeah, meets, like Songs for the Deaf, mm-hmm. Meets Fat of the Land.
0: Yeah.
1: Like sonically, very half desert rock and half electronic, like breakbeat rave album kind of thing.
0: Okay, so what's Grave Robber about?
1: Grave Robber is just more pure balls-to-the-wall psychedelic rock. So I would say if you like psych rock and like bluesy guitar tones and riffs and grooves, and if you don't like electronic music, then you might like this one. Is that on this one, I kind of got rid of the electronic part of my sound and just wanted to focus on doing like a good, consistent psych rock album that's kind of like going through the 60s, 70s, mm-hmm. 90s, and early 2000s.
0: So kind of like going back to your roots when you were in Lady Strangelove.
1: Yeah. I mean, in a way, but Lady Strangelove also had a lot of electronic influence as well. But yes, closer to that, where... I think someone with, in tie-dye shirts and, old 60s memorabilia and whatnot might enjoy this.
0: Cool. Well, look, I reckon we'll play a song and then we'll talk a bit more about, the songs, I don't know whether it's a sample, but we'll talk about it after this song. So
1: no problem.
0: I've decided to play... It is a short album. That was something that I did notice. So it's just... Mm-hmm. And you've noted it on your Bandcamp page, 30 minutes long. But, yeah, we're going to listen to track number 4, Raw Soul. What can you tell the listeners about this one?
1: Raw Soul, I named it after an interview from... Death in Vegas. He said when he was putting together one of my favorite albums, Contino Sessions, he said, I wanted something that was like the Stooges that had that raw soul.
0: Mm-hmm.
1: And so this has a very Stooges and Iggy Pop kind of fuzzed out sound to it.
0: Nice. All right, let's have a listen to Vazansky. The song is Raw Soul from brand new album Grave Robber. 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

0: 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The song is Raw Soul, taken from the brand new album Grave Robber. Josh, that has a really great vibe. And and it does, it is reminiscent of Queens of the Stone Age, but I don't know, it's
1: See, I thought it's got an edge. The other tracks on the album sound like Queens. That one reminds me more of like, I mean, you're not wrong, but like Black Rebel or definitely Stooges. I've been on the biggest Iggy Pop and the Stooges binge as of late, and I think that just found its way into the recording. Mm-hmm. But yeah, definitely Queens. They love their Stooges and Iggy Pop too. So there's definitely like a through line from Iggy Pop to whenever you pick up a fuzz pedal and play riffs like that.
0: Mm-hmm.
1: And the barroom piano, that's the other thing I've added into the mix this time, which I've never done before, is having that driving, like, rollicking barroom piano.
0: Mm-hmm.
1: That kind of, Velvet Underground song, Waiting for the Man.
0: Yes.
1: My Man and White Light, White Heat and Stooges, I Want to Be Your Dog. And then Queens used it in Go With the Flow, where you've got one key going ding, ding, ding, ding, ding, ding, ding, ding, like, all through the track. I think it gives it a really cool vibe.
0: Okay, so when it came to, because obviously this album's come out four months after 666. So was it a relatively easy album to put together? Did you already have the songs, you know, up your sleeve, or you just felt, you released 666 and you thought, right, let's get on with the next, let's create more music?
1: Well, yeah, I mean, right now, because I'm not, because I'm considering it just a studio project and not really intending to take it to the stage and start all that business again, I can just finish one project and jump right in or even be working on multiple projects at once, which is what I did last year. So I probably like recorded three albums last year, and then now I'm in the process of finishing them this year. So I think I had a bunch of riffs up my sleeve, like I always do. And then the great thing now is like, because I don't have to rehearse and practice with the band and play gigs, I'm just immediately just always recording, like nonstop. So, I was just really keen to just jump straight in and do something different after 666.
0: So how long have you been playing music?
1: I think I'm playing guitar maybe 28 years now.
0: And
1: I started when I was 12.
0: Mm-hmm. Are you self-taught or you had?
1: I had a teacher, but I remember him teaching me like open chords for like, you know, that Forgiven, Not Forgotten by The Cause.
0: Oh, yes.
1: Yeah, and like, I remember him telling me the only good Pink Floyd song is Another Brick in the Wall, Part 2, which we would probably disagree upon that as I got more into Floyd later. So I did have a teacher, but that was just for a couple of years to learn the basics kind of thing.
0: Yep.
1: And then once I got into my own music, he probably wouldn't have wanted to teach me that.
0: You've been in many. I know we're kind of going off topic here, you know, Vazansky, but
1: that's cool.
0: You've been in several bands. So, I mean, I first remember seeing you in Lady Strange Love. There was also obviously Glass Skies. And very short-lived, Slicker Drips.
1: Yeah, those are the main three, yeah.
0: Okay, so there were, okay, right, so I haven't missed any.

0: And I guess, when I, because Slicker Drips just popped in my head the other week, and I'm like, that was like a, well, because Az was in that band as well, but like a, predecessor, precursor to Thunder Speaks in a way.
1: Definitely,
0: but then, you went your own way, went solo, and Az, took Thunder Speaks. And I should mention Thunder Speaks have released a brand new single.
1: With Dave, who recorded that from Slicker Drips.
0: Okay. Yes. Okay, Josh, why is it that you don't – do you enjoy having this, like, solo, one-man project, one-man band, in a way?
1: Yeah. I mean, I wouldn't do it. I wouldn't do this if I didn't enjoy it.
0: Yep.
1: And it's a lot of fun. And I found – finding now it's even more fun because I don't have all the other things around it that it takes to take it to a stage and tour. And I lived that life for about 15 years, pretty hardcore. And now just focusing on writing, making, like recording and releasing music, the process is a lot more carefree and fun. I can experiment and jump around. I don't have to have in the back of my head, is this too many overdub guitars? Because I have to have, jump around in tunings. Like in the past, you have to take these things into consideration if you're thinking about the stage. And I'm no longer thinking about the stage, so that's really freed me up to try all these different styles and use different tunings and be constantly recording and not have to worry about everything else.
0: And you don't miss performing live?
1: No. I've been asked that a bit, and... No, because I'm getting out of it what I want, which is, exploring ideas and exploring, in the dark with a flashlight looking for ideas kind of thing and trying to surprise myself and amuse myself. And I'm playing the takes, but I don't really have the need to recreate. I think the live music business is about recreating moments, but I'm just really into creating moments and then moving on and trying something different and trying something new. And trying to do everything I've ever wanted to do in psychedelic music, which is why a lot of my keep saying, "Oh, this is different to the last one. This is different," and that's the whole point for me now.
0: Mm-hmm.
1: I like to think it still sounds like me. You can hear my playing all over it, but it's all going to be my different version, my version of different kinds of psychedelic music.
0: Yep.
1: Whether it's electronic or rock or electronic rock or funk or I know I've got a dub album in me, haven't made it yet, but one day.
0: Well, that's it. I mean, you can't. I mean, there are some people that don't know what psychedelic rock is. There was a colleague at work asked me, what's alternative music, and kind of told him it's not mainstream. And I said, well, I play sort of like all the sort of genres of, or several genres of alternative rock music. My favorite being psychedelic rock. What's that? But it is difficult to describe psychedelic rock because there are so many sort of subgenres. So you've got, the real sort of 60s flower power, the drone, kraut rock,
1: Hendrix was mainstream and Beatles was mainstream. And
0: That is true.
1: It's all different kinds, all different avenues. And that's what I like about it is that anything can be, any genre can be psychedelic, which is kind of the worldview of the band I like called Ween. Who just decided that they said our genre is going to be all music and that we're going to play all. So, they've got a country album, but they're not a country band and they've done stuff that sounds like Motorhead, but you wouldn't call them a metal band because they do. So I think I'm going to, with more releases, it'll make sense what I'm trying to do. So I've got my version of all these different things I like that I might not necessarily want to commit an entire lifetime to only playing metal. So I'll probably get bored. So, I want to chuck some blues in there, chuck some ambient, just keep trying different things.
0: Yeah. And look, and several bands, I guess, classed as psychedelic kind of do that anyway, looking at OCs, and they actually have released another album. So I'm kind of guessing they might, come back to Australia again next year. King Gizzard as well, they've...
1: Yeah, yeah. See, I think King Gizzard have taken the kind of Ween business model for, I've even heard somebody say, I like King Gizzard's metal stuff and I don't like their quiet folky stuff. Whereas there's also going to be people who say, I like the quiet folky stuff, I don't like the metal stuff. And I think that's, you know, in time, once I've released enough things, I'm kind of attempting to do a similar thing. And you mentioned John Dwyer, and I would also go and say Ty Segall. Those other guys who I really respect, because I just got this crazy work ethic where they're always releasing something. And sometimes half-hour albums is one thing I noticed, where people's attention spans are just had never been shorter in human history. So I think half an hour for like something as niche as instrumental psych rock, a half-hour album can be a bit more breezy, a bit more accessible, and doesn't ask too much of the listener's time, especially when I don't have vocal melodies. So I'm definitely going to stick to that for the time being. And that way I can stick to a bit more of a regular release cycle too. And have like half, rather than, you know, I've got an hour and disappear for longer periods of time, I'll just keep cranking out these half-hour instrumental albums.
0: No, look, that's fantastic. And I reckon we'll go to a song break because it's 9:30 already. That's gone fast. So I'm going to play track 7, Everyday Debauchery. I'll play it and then we can have a chat about it afterwards.
1: Awesome. Thank you.

0: That was Vizansky with Everyday Debauchery from the brand new album Grave Robber, which was released on the 9th of June. Okay, what inspired that tune?
1: That one? Definitely some Hendrix and Zeppelin. They've always been close to my heart in the like lead guitar playing. And because there's a little bit of hip-hop there. I mean, people might not notice because there's no rapping on it, but I think it has a very kind of hip-hop in it, like a Beck way, kind of like a 90s overlay, which I've always liked that sound. So kind of, and maybe a bit of Black Keys, because they kind of mix a bit of hip-hop and blues and rock. So
0: that is true, especially their sort of later or most recent albums now.
1: Yeah,
0: that is true.
1: And brothers and stuff. The other big influence for this album was I finally bought a new pedal. And I bought a guitar pedal in Melbourne. It's a Jimi Hendrix fuzz-wah, like a Jim Dunlop fuzz-wah. And I just found myself wanting to use that more and more. So that is on that that song. Mm-hmm. And it really gives those warm, thick slabs of chords, that fuzzed outness. I just wanted a sound of fuzz on this album. So that's all over the album.
0: Now, I know this isn't a question that you know, should be asked, that one should ask a musician or a guitarist, you know, A, firstly, how many guitars do you own? But B, how many pedals do you own?
1: Oh,
0: are you really into?
1: You think.
0: No, okay.
1: No. I've always been more of the all-in-one pedal. So my main pedal, you know, I got one, it was like a Zoom, it's like an all-in-one. So I don't have like a huge pedal board with like 50 or 60 like a lot of people do in psych bands, like all stuck together. I'm still using that. This was the first pedal I bought in many, many years. And then I'm also using like digital ones. So I've got endless amounts, but yeah, not an enormous pedal board.
0: Now, I did read the blurb of this album that, I mean, obviously it's all written, performed, produced, mixed and mastered by yourself. But there's also some drumming featured. So yeah,
1: that would be the drumming of this great musician called Jay Mumford, who's an American drummer and a really good funk and rock drummer. And I just happened to stumble across one of his drum packs. So a lot of musicians these days, well, with streaming, not paying anything, they record themselves playing and sell it to anyone that wants to use it. And I just heard his playing, and it had that kind of barroom stomp, like floor stomping rock and roll sound with a that I wanted to capture some of that Stooges kind of rock sound. So, yeah, I bought that, and I based all of my, added my riffs to a lot of the his drums. Yeah, so he doesn't know he's on it, but he's, you know, people all around the world are using, can use his drum samples. So I'll give him a shout out. Jay Mumford, have a look. He's really good.
0: So what's coming up next for Vizansky? Obviously, you won't have any shows coming out. So here's a question. Do you release your music on physical media? And will you ever do it?
1: I'm not, as of yet, haven't looked into doing any vinyl yet. But I may one day. Definitely, yeah, in the future, possibly. But at the moment, seeing as, you know, most bands sell their vinyl at their live shows, and I'm not doing live shows, it doesn't really, it's not on the top of my priorities. But what's next for me is really just finishing off the next album and getting that out pretty soon. So if anyone's been enjoying this or enjoying my stuff, there's going to be a lot more music this year. And you'll probably be hearing from me sooner rather than later.
0: No, that's great. I love it when musicians are busy and I don't have to beg them to to release something because...
1: No, you'll be begging me to stop. Say, please, please stop. Give it a rest.
0: And, yeah. And as you mentioned, it will sound a bit different than this. So it's not going to be a dub album, is it?
1: No.
0: No.
1: That's one day in the next 10 years I'm going to do a dub album and like an acoustic folk blues. But they're a long way away. But, yeah, it'll be like this, but a bit different.
0: Cool. Well, we'll leave it there, Josh. Thank you so much
1: for the chat.
0: Thank you for sharing the album. It is available online. And we're going to finish off with the final song on the album, The Devil's Playthings.
1: Thank you.
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That was Vyzhansky with The Devil's Playthings, track number 9, the final track off the brand new album Grave Robber, which was released on the 9th of June. Thanks again to Josh for the chat. Always a pleasure. If you like the sound of that, do check it out. It's available online. It is almost 9:45, and time for me to broadcast the little phone interview I had with Guy Madison a couple of weeks ago. Now, you might think that is a familiar name. Well, you're not mistaken, because Guy Madison is the bassist for Mudhoney. He was also bassist for Lubricated Goat and Bloodloss, which was, a semi-local band. Now, the reason for our interview was that Guy is part of a newish supergroup over in Melbourne. So you'll hear it in the interview. He's moved around and he spent 30 years living in Seattle, and he moved back to Melbourne a few years ago, caught up with his good mate Mick Turner from Dirty Three, Mess-esque, Bleak Squad, another new supergroup, and they started jamming and they formed a new band called Fancy Weapon. There are two other members in the band as well, Claire Birchall and Joel Schubischer from God, Hoss and Tendrils. And even though Fancy Weapon have played around Melbourne quite a bit, they haven't toured elsewhere. And they are about to release their debut self-titled album. It's due to drop this coming Friday, so that is pretty excited. It's to be released on Poison City. And just before we get stuck into the interview, I'm going to start with some music from the album. So we're going to go with track number 7. It's called 27 Minutes. So this is brand new band Fancy Weapon from Melbourne. 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

That was New Melbourne supergroup Fancy Weapon. The song you heard was 27 minutes and it's from their very soon to be released debut album this coming Friday. I think I'm going to play another song. I hope you enjoyed that. They really are a unique and interesting band. I'm going to play their first single, Squid, and then it'll be time to listen to the chat that I had with Guy Madison, the bassist from Fancy Weapon. So here is the song Squid. 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

0: That was another song of Fancy Weapon, their first single Squid, off their self-titled debut album to be released this coming Friday. So, as promised, I will be broadcasting my phone interview that I had with Guy Madison a couple of weeks ago. And I must admit, he was very nice. I was a bit stressed on the day that we were meant to be doing the phone interview, and we got to do it another day, and it was so relaxed that I don't even know when the interview started. So we're going to get right into it. So Guy Madison won't just be talking about his new band Fancy Weapon, but he'll also talk about some of his other current and previous music projects. So here it is.
1: I come from Perth, Western Australia, and I started out playing in bands there in the early to mid-1980s, just punk bands. My band there was called Greenhouse Effect, and then I moved over to Sydney and in 1986, and I joined Lubricated Goat, and then we got a US record deal, and we did some touring in the US, and then came back to Australia, and I eventually moved back to America, and Adelaide band Bloodlust that had Martin Bland, who's a musician that I still work with to this day, and Wren. And that sort of reformed in Seattle with Mark Arm, who's the singer guitar player of Mudhoney, and
0: who also sings for the Aints or the Saints.
1: He is also the mm-hmm. well, he's actually the technically, I guess it's like the Aints, but it's mm-hmm. It's the Saints 73 to 78, they mm-hmm. call it.
0: Yep.
1: So he is the singer of that at the moment, and you know, he's filled in a number of sort of things in that capacity. He did some tours with the MC5 as the vocalist for them, and so yeah, we did that with Bark and Wren and Martin, and then ultimately I joined Mudhoney in 2001. I lived in Seattle from 1992 until 2022, so essentially 30 years I was there, and I joined Mudhoney in 2001, and I've been in them ever since, and did some other stuff in Seattle that's probably not very well known outside of that town, some synthesizer-based music with a band called Beauty Hunters and another band with Martin Bland called La Perdior. Then when I moved back here, I hooked up with some old friends, Mick Turner from The Dirty Three and Joel Silbisher from God and Haas, and we started this band up called Fancy Weapon, which is what we're doing at the moment here in Melbourne.
0: Now, you play bass guitar, but I just picked up that you were in a band where you played, like, synth bass.
1: Yeah, I was I'm the synthesizer player in a band called La Perdior with Martin Bland, where he plays the drums, and then I also did another band in Seattle, and I really like playing the synthesizer. I've developed quite a collection of them over the years, and so when you hear synthesizer on Mudhoney stuff, that's me playing it. So I've morphed into a bit of a synth player over the years, I think, like a lot of middle-aged men.
0: So talking about Fancy Weapon, in a few words, describe the sound. How is it different from the other bands that you are in or have played in?
1: Yeah, it's a great question. It is very different from the other stuff that I've been involved in a couple of ways. You know, Mudhoney's kind of heavy, fuzzy, stoner rock sort of stuff. And even though there's some heaviness to Fancy Weapon, the way the two guitar players, which is Mick Turner from Dirty Three and Joel from Haas and God, they have very different styles. One's more of a sort of like traditional line-driven lead guitarist, and Mick is very textural. So there's this interesting play in the band of between the two of them, which sort of, I think it creates an interesting textural sort of element to the band. The other thing that's a little different, well, is a lot different to other bands I've been in over the years, is our drummer and the other lead vocalist, Claire, and Joel sing a lot of harmonies and you know, in a sort of almost like a Birds or Beechwood Sparks kind of way. Mm-hmm. And that's very different. I've never been in a band that had strong harmonies in them before, and I think that makes the band a little bit unique. So I think that we're operating somewhere in a world that's between probably Neil Young and Crazy Horse and the Velvet Underground. There's a sort of shimmering psychedelic sort of feel to it, as well as a sort of slightly country rock kind of Neil Young vibe, if I was to pick a couple of names out of a hat there.
0: Fantastic. Well, that was going to be my next question. What are the major influences of Fancy Weapon? I mean, obviously, all the members of the band bring something to it. So who was your influence when playing bass in Fancy Weapon?
1: Okay. Well, in Fancy Weapon, it's a little bit different than some, because the band does sound different to my other bands, and often in the more sort of heavier bands that I've been involved in, my bass playing's been a little more sort of driven and rock-based, a bit like Jean-Jacques Bonnell from The Stranglers. But in this band, I feel like I have room to walk around a little bit more. And so I definitely say that some of my influences are, for this band, are more like The Byrds, which is an older band from the 60s.
0: I know, I know The Byrds.
1: Yeah, and then more modern stuff, I'd say maybe like a band like Endless Boogie, that's an American band, or perhaps another band called Come from New York that was born out of Live Skull. And, yeah, I think that there's a little more room for me to come up with some more melodic sort of bass lines in Fancy Weapon than the more like sort of driving rock stuff that I'd that I do in Mudhoney, or, you know, previous bands like Lubricated Goat and Munra's Fur. But I think that it's my influence is a little bit different to the other guys. So, I think that definitely Mick and Joel are probably more heavily influenced by Neil Young's style of music and things in that vein. And perhaps I'm a little more into the angular post-punk sort of stuff. So I think that gives it an interesting mix, though. So hopefully it's a unique sounding band.
0: Well, what I've heard of Fancy Weapon, so you've released three singles so far, Squid, Squirmin, Merman, and 27 Minutes. And I must say, very unique sounding. I don't think I've really heard a band that musically sounds like you. But I wanted you to talk about the album. So when this interview is broadcast, the album, the self-titled album, will be released on Friday. Tell me a bit about the making of the album. Was it an easy one? Was there any special guests?
1: There's no special guests on the album. It's just the four of us, Claire Birchall, Joel Silbersher, and Mick Turner, and myself. So all the instruments that you hear there are played by us. There's a little bit of keyboard and synthesizer on there, which Claire and I are responsible for, and we all do the vocals, and then the guitars, bass, and drums are all played by us. So no guesting musicians on this one. We made it pretty much, the basic recording all went down in one day at a recording studio here in Melbourne, which we did over late last year. And we've sort of been working on this for about 3 years now. And it developed very slowly at first. At first, it was just Joel and Mick and I, and then Joel invited Claire along. And then everyone's got other projects going on. And so it developed very, very slowly, but we recorded all in one day last December. And then after that, we did some mixing and overdubs at different studios around Melbourne. It all came together pretty easily. We had the 9 songs that you hear on the record there, ready to go before we went into the recording studio. So yeah, that's how the record came about. I like that you think that it sounds unique, because there's nothing better than sounding unique as a band. You don't want to sound like anyone else, really. And I think that we did a pretty good job with the production of making it, of bringing out those elements of the band, the harmony of the singing and the interplay between the two guitar players. I think that came through pretty good.
0: So when this album is released, what medium will it be released on? Will you go old school and get vinyl pressed, as well as, obviously CD and digital release?
1: Yeah, so it will stream, as all records do these days, and And now there's a bit of a renaissance in CD making, so there will be it will be available on CD. But definitely Poison City Records' main impetus will be to put out vinyl records of it, which you know, still command a certain part of the the music landscape, I think. So yeah, it'll come out on the release date of the 19th of June will be when the physical copies of the record will be in stores. And so yeah, we'll put it out on vinyl, and there'll be some CDs available, and obviously you'll be able to stream it like you can with just about everything else these days. Yeah.
0: 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That's the first half of the interview I had with Guy Madison, Perth bassist, member of Mudhoney, Lubricated Goat, Bloodloss, lots of other bands, but more importantly, bassist of a new Melbourne supergroup, Fancy Weapon, who are releasing their debut self-titled album this coming Friday. So we're going to go to a musical break and play the second half of the interview. So I'll be playing the song Squirmin' Mermin. 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
2: 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Just heard a few promos for some of the other shows that you might want to explore on 3D Radio. But before that, we heard from Melbourne supergroup Fancy Weapon. The song was Squirm and Merman from their soon-to-be-released self-titled debut album. I'm going to sneak in a Mudhoney song, and very shortly you will listen to part two of the interview I had with Guy Madison. Why am I playing Mudhoney? Because he's also the bassist of Mudhoney. So we're going to listen to Mudhoney's Good Enough. You're listening to Hush and Pandemonium on 3D Radio.

0: Mudhoney with Good Enough, featuring the bassist Guy Madison, whom I had a chat with the other week. This is part two of the interview, and we're focusing on talking about Fancy Weapon, the new supergroup that he is a member of. So enjoy. I know that Fancy Weapon have performed a few shows interstate already, and you'll be having an album launch in Melbourne at the Tort. Mm-hmm. Also, I think you might have already supported Tortoise, or will be.
1: No, we did. Just the last weekend, on this last Saturday, we opened for Tortoise at the Corner in Melbourne. Mm-hmm. And then on the Monday, we had a big week last week because we were lucky enough to be on that show with Tortoise, which was awesome. And Chris Brokaw played as well. And then the Monday before that, we were lucky enough to be opening for Mogwai at the Forum in Melbourne. And that was also a pretty great show. So we've had some pretty marquee opening spots in the last couple of weeks.
0: No.
1: And then, and then you're right, on the 4th of July, we'll have an album launch at the Tote. So for any of your

0: something becomes available over there. So I'd like to think that hopefully we'll be in Adelaide by the end of the year.
1: That is fantastic news. You've obviously been performing music for a long time. You know, we're talking decades here. But what do you prefer, writing music or performing?
0: Both are pretty, you know, pretty satisfying releases for a musician. I think for all musicians, I would have to say that I'm probably happiest when I'm playing, when I'm performing in front of people and playing it. You know, like all my stuff is essentially group-based music. Like all the projects I've participated in, ones where I collaborate with other musicians, and so playing live in that situation is, you know, is a situation that's hard to recreate any other way. So I do really enjoy that. The writing process, we all write together, so everyone's responsible for composition in the band, Fancy Weapon, like a lot of the bands I'm in. So that process is pretty entertaining as well. But if I was to be quite honest, I think I like playing live better than anything else.
1: What would be your favourite memory in performing live over the years in your various bands?
0: In various bands? Oh boy, that's a well, that question does usually get asked when you do, you know, interviews for magazines and stuff. So I think, I mean, there's a few that stand out over the years. I think I remember just being blown away opening for Sonic Youth in 1988 in Sydney, in Lubricated Goat, just because I was an enormous fan of the band Sonic Youth, and that just seemed like such a dream come true. And they did such a great show, and I remember having a lot of fun that night playing that show. So opening for Sonic Youth would be a big one. I remember on our first tour of the U.S., also with Lubricated Goat, we opened for the Butthole Surfers, which was a pretty big deal for us, because they were also kind of our heroes. I mean, I've had some pretty varied and interesting experiences. Mudhoney has been out a number of times with Pearl Jam as their opening band, and some of the shows in like soccer stadiums in South America are pretty impressive from memory. And I think of our own shows, like, I guess, you know, truthfully, there was a show on the Moulin Rouge in Paris with Mudhoney. This is probably more than 15 years ago, in like a underground room that held about 500 people. And it was just such, like you say, the, you know, those really hot shows that you were referencing before, the Pepys Temple one at the Lion Art Factory. It was like that. It was like oppressively hot. It was the middle of summer in Paris. It gets really hot there. And everyone was jammed into this subterranean bunker. And it was just super fun, really sweaty and great energy in the room. It's hard to pick one or two, though. There's been so many different ones that it's, yeah, tough question.
1: Well, memorable for different reasons.
0: Memorable for different reasons, for sure, yeah.
1: Is there any band that you're still wishing that you could perform alongside?
0: Oh, well, some of them would not be possible, unfortunately, because they don't exist anymore. But of bands that are still working at the moment that I've never done a show with, I would... let me think for just one second. I don't want there to be too much dead air here.
1: No, that's okay. Look, I'm editing this, so it's all good.
0: Oh, you're going to edit it?
1: Yeah.
0: Let's see. Of bands I've never played with, I think Spiritualized would be great. I'd love to play with Spiritualized. Probably love to play with Nick Cave and the Bad Seeds. Mm-hmm. Never done that. Although we did play with Grinder Man once. That was pretty great. Could it be anyone?
1: Anyone, but past or present.
0: Anyone past or present? Mm-hmm. Wow, well, would have loved to play with Iggy Pop sometime. That would be pretty great. Would love to play with Kraftwerk, although I'm not sure that any of the music... Well, maybe, yeah, maybe Fancy Weapon wouldn't be so incongruous as to not be able to do that, although I don't think that Kraftwerk really have opening bands.

0: Gosh, there's so many. I mean, I would have being an Australian kid growing up, I loved Radio Birdman. I would love to have played with Radio Birdman sometime.
1: Awesome. Okay, one last question related to Fancy Weapon. How did the name come about?
0: That's a kind of interesting story. So we were having a hard time coming up with a name, and it was going on for weeks and weeks. We'd go to practice, and we'd talk about what could we call ourselves, and no, we couldn't find any consensus whatsoever. Along with that, there were a lot of obviously jokey, ridiculous, names were thrown into the hat, on the cleaner side, things like, Ultimate Seagull and stuff like that, that obviously weren't going to fly, pardon the pun. But we were just having a hard time. We couldn't come up with a band name. And we were at practice one day, and there's one of the songs that's on the record called I Bring Nothing to the Table, or I Bring Nothing, I think is the actual title that'll appear on the record, has a line in it that Joel's the singer, he's written that song. The lyrics to that song, and there's a little discussion about a fancy weapon that loses its charger, and we finished practicing that song, and Joel and Claire just yelled out, "Oh, what if we called it Fancy Weapon?" And so that's how we got that name. It's just from a line in one of the songs that we have, but it was a long process to get to that point.
1: Guy, it's been an absolute pleasure speaking with you. I'm really looking forward to listening to the entire debut album, and I really hope that you come and visit Adelaide soon.
0: Well, thanks, Margaret. Thanks for having me on, and I really appreciate it. And we hope that we are in Adelaide soon too, because we can't just be playing shows around Melbourne for the rest of our lives. And plus, always had great shows in Adelaide, and it's really fun to get over there. So I hope that I see you in person at a show in Adelaide within a year.
1: Awesome. Thank you very much.
0: Yeah, thanks a lot.
1: And that concludes my chat with Guy Maddison, member of brand new Melbourne supergroup Fancy Weapon. If you didn't catch the other members of the band, they also include Mick Turner, Claire Birchall, and Joel Shilbyshire, from that band God. Awesome song, My Pal. It's 26 past 10, and I'm gonna kick right off into some music and running through some of the international tours that have been announced in recent months. Just haven't had an opportunity to mention any on Hush and Pandemonium, and I'm starting off with the band that I am most excited to be finally seeing, and it won't be till next year, unfortunately. But the band I'm talking about is Public Image Limited, or PIL. They will be on there. This is not the final PIL tour, and they will be performing in Adelaide at the Gov on Tuesday, 26th of January. I cannot wait. And I'm going to play their song, The Order of Death. 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
2: 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This is what you want, this is what you get. This is what you want, this is what you get. This is what you want, this is what you get. This is what you want.

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I started off that bracket with Public Image Limited and the song The Order of Death. They will be performing in Adelaide on Tuesday, 26th of January at the Gov, and it is part of their This Is Not the Final Pill Tour. Second song I played was Bombers by Chibwe Army, and Gary Newman will be coming to town. He'll actually be supporting Simple Minds on their V Tour, celebrating 5 decades of music, and that huge arena show will be taking place on Tuesday, 16th of February next year at the Adelaide Entertainment Centre Arena. After that, I played Fisher Z and a song called So Long, probably the only one I know of his. And it just so happens that Fisher Z will be on their first ever Australian tour. They're hitting the Gov on Friday, 27th of November. And just there, you heard the sweet sounds of Hot Chocolate and Kenny Smith. That was Cherry Babe. And Kenny Simon from Hot Chocolate will be coming to Adelaide and performing on Wednesday, 28th of October at the Gov. I've got about 15 minutes to go, and I feel like I want to play more. I'll play one more. So, Ash, Irish band, they will be coming to Adelaide, coming to Australia. And it will be the 1977 album, the 30th anniversary tour of that album. They're going to be playing Line Arts Factory on Tuesday, 8th of September. So not too far away. And, of course, I've got to play the funnest song off the album. Here is Ash with Girl from Mars.

I've been Gosha, and you've been listening to Hush and Pandemonium on 3D Radio 93.7 FM. It is almost time for me to go and make way for Paul, and it's always rock and roll. I shall back announce those last couple of songs. So first up was Ash with Girl from Mars from the album 1977. They are celebrating 30 years of the album, and they will be performing a show at Line Arts Factory. And I've lost it. I think it's the 8th of September. And just there, I did throw in a local band. That's the Sex Cells. They performed last Wednesday at Live from Studio 3. I hosted, and it was great fun. And the word is they are recording, so there should be some new music out later this year. But as well as recording, they also have a gig coming up. They're playing on Friday, 26th of June at the Exeter, along with Feed the Fire. And you did just hear the Sex Cells, and the song was the title track of their EP, which they released in April last year, called What You Said. Thanks very much for tuning in this evening. Thank you to Josh from the Zansky. Make sure you check out his new record, Grave Robber. And also Guy Madison from Fancy Weapon, new supergroup from Melbourne featuring Mick Turner, Claire Birchall and Joel Shubisher. They're dropping their debut self-titled album this coming Friday. Do check it out. And as Guy said, they do want to come to Adelaide in the next 12 months. If you miss any part of tonight's show, you can check out the playlist on the Hush and Pandemonium Facebook page and Instagram, or you can listen back via the free 3D Radio phone app. Although sometimes my show will be under odd socks draw. That's just how it is. I will be back in a fortnight's time, 29th of June. But till then, I'll leave you with one last song. And it is another local band, Them Creepy Crawlies. Discotheque Boogie Shoes. Why am I playing the Creepy Crawlies? Great band name, by the way. I should also mention that that song is taken from the EP Everyone's Insane, released in October 24. But then Creepy Crawlies have a gig this coming Saturday, which is Make Music Day 2026. Them Creepy Crawlies are playing at the Grace Emily Saturday 20th of June with Attachment Theory. Anyway, I hope you have a great couple of weeks. Go and see some bands. There's plenty of stuff around. And you'll hear from me next time.

Hello, and welcome to It's Always Rock and Roll, here again on 3D Radio, 93.7 FM here in Adelaide. I'm Paul, and as usual, I'm going to bring you a couple of hours worth of rock and roll and so on from all around the world. I hope you find something you enjoy during the show, and I will apologize for any mispronunciations I'm sure to make somewhere along the line. Tonight's show is dedicated to the memory of two musicians who passed away in the last couple of weeks. Firstly, the great American jazz, funk, blues guitarist, singer James Blood Ulmer. And we started off tonight's show with a couple of songs from his early records. Theme from Captain Black, from his first album, Tales of Captain Black, recorded with Ornette Coleman, Jamadilinka Takuma, and Donato Coleman. And from his second album, Are You Glad to Be in America, we heard Jazz is the Teacher, Funk is the Preacher. The other musician we're talking about tonight is the Jamaican singer Stranger Cole. Started off in the ska scene, ended up in reggae. I'm going to play a couple of songs by him, both collaborations, and then continue on with some stuff from the early to mid-70s of different kinds. But we're starting off with a couple of songs by Stranger Cole. Firstly, Lester Sterling and Stranger Cole and Bangarang, a song that is considered by some to be the first reggae single. But a few songs got that epithet applied to them. And not a Eurovision Song Contest entry. This is Lester Sterling and Stranger Cole and Bangarang.

This is Kung Fu, taking you on a musical review with John Saxton and Bruce Lee. Enter the Dragon.

It's always, excuse me, as always, rock and roll here. We started off that group of songs with Lester Sterling and Stranger Cole and Bangarang, followed by Stranger Cole and Ken Booth with Artabella. Then we stuck to the early 70s for the rest of that set. Next was Lee Scratch Perry and the Upsetters with Enter the Dragon. Then we went to Brazil, Sidney Miller with Palavra, and finally to East Germany, Panteray with Zwischen Gestern und Morgen from their first self-titled album. Now let's change the mood somewhat, get a bit faster and a bit more recent, starting off with Finnish band Valatomat and Peluri.

It's always rock and roll. We started off with Finnish band Valtamat and Peluri from their Tavana EP. Then to the Netherlands from a while back, The Clique with Sandra from their album Feel Good. Next two tracks are from the new Fake Six Tape compilation, Back from the Tape. French band La Fling with Babouche Sont des Cadavres. And from Argentina, La Corona with Lutes Blancas. And also from Argentina, Zulo VDV with his version of Only a Shadow, a song originally by English band Cleaners from Venus. Next to Spain, this is Era Bitch and Do It Right.

It's always rock and roll. We started with Spanish band Aerobitch and Do It Right from their album Time to Start Kicking Ass. Then from the Netherlands, The X, Same Old News from the album Tumult. From Italy, the Jackson Pollock, The Unclogger from their Cherry Go EP. And we finished with two bands from Yokkaichi, Japan. Gasoline with Lazy Gonna Essay. From Rock and Roll Busters, Are We? And the Switch Trout with Go Paran Go from Hayabusa Electric. Next, we're going to start off with two bands from France, starting off with George Bitch Jr. and You Don't Fuck Me With Your Trends.

As always, rock and roll here. We started off with George Bitch Jr. and You Don't Fuck Me With Your Trends. Followed by another band from France, Ars Blonde, from their second album, Nightly Revenge, and incredibly fucked up City of Human Trash. Then, Adelaide's own, Mikey Von Zipper, with Black Moon, from their Zipper 26 demo. Then to Sweden, Brain Bombs, The Leather Boy, from their album Disposal of a Dead Body. And we finished in Russia with Materik and Nadne Bolota. Now to Mexico. From their first EP from last year, Los Infantes, La Identidad.

del cariño y del tiempo, y del tiempo y del tiempo. 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

It's Always Rock and Roll, and we started off with two bands from Mexico, Los Infantes with La Identidad from their first EP from last year, and Bacaneco with Atami no Henyo from their second EP from very recently. Then to Russia, Glintshake with Teenage God from their album Eye Bones from a while back. And the USA, Crash Course in Science, Jump Over Barrels from their album Near Marine Land. And we finished off in Brazil with Bibiana Graf and Relax from her new Ritmo Relax EP. Next, let's play a bunch of stuff from the 60s, starting off with some movie music from the great Alessandroni. I can't even say that one to write. It's written in front of me. Alessandroni with Devil's Nightmare, main titles.

Well, it's almost the end of another It's Always Rock and Roll. I hope you enjoyed the show. I'll be back next week. And don't forget the It's Always Rock and Roll Facebook page. I'll be posting tonight's playlist as soon as I possibly can. If you have any feedback, please let me know. And let's back announce. We started off that group of stuff from the 1960s with Alessandroni and Devil's Nightmare, main titles from the movie. Then to the USA, the Gods, with their version of the Whiff and Poof song. To France, Ria Bartok with Ne M'appelle Plus. And we finished off in Singapore, Alina Rahman and the Bateks with Hilangkan Baganti, taken from a compilation called Singapore Nuggets, The Ladies, Volume 2. I'm going to finish off, though, with a band from Japan, from their album from 2023. This is the title song. This is Dip and Hollow Gallo. See you next week.

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I'm in jail.

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Hi, this is Nick from the Malting Vultures. You're listening to 3D Radio. I think it was Descartes that said, I subscribe to 3D, therefore I am. So subscribe, folks, because at least then you will exist.

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cause I'm sick of this weak shit. 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

0: Ladies and gentlemen, we would now like to tell you a story. A story of murder, deceit, and revenge. Our story takes place in the Norwegian city of Kristiansund. Our players, an aged grandmother named Kirsten Arbsford, and her attacker, known only as Oscar. Our tale takes place on the afternoon of Monday, May 15th, when Arbsford was taking a walk with her daughter through one of Kristiansund's many beautiful parks, when she was suddenly and unprovokedly attacked by a stranger named Oscar. Her attacker reportedly bit her on the behind, then dragged her 5 meters into a nearby lake where he tried to drown her, pushing her under at least twice. Now, the assailant was eventually beaten back by Arbsford's daughter, who threw stones in an attempt to deter the attacker. It worked. The grandmother survived. Norwegian police soon caught up with the attacker, luring him from cover with the offer of baked goods. And then, in one of the swiftest scenes of police retribution known in the 21st century, Oscar, the attempted murderer, was sentenced to death. The sentence was carried out at 8:52 p.m. that same evening. Two facts have been omitted thus far from our tale, ladies and gentlemen. The first fact being the name appearing on the attempted murderer's death certificate. That name being Malincorophus of the family Anatidae. Meaning, of course, that Oscar, the brutal attempted murderer, was in fact a swan. This, of course, led to Norwegian newspapers running headlines such as
1: Swan Lake of Terror,
2: Death Wears Down,
0: and Grandmother Runs Afoul of The second fact, ladies and gentlemen, is that death could not stop this malfarious waterfowl. In a statement taken just

0: Yeah, it's gonna be well wicked.
1: You're listening to 3D Radio. This is Home for the Deaf.

People today have money and good times. Things seem to be going pretty well. But is our greatest asset apathy? Is our religion complacency and our motto, let someone else do it? There's always the fool, the someone to do the work, the sucker to do the sweating, and the dying. So what if the war goes on another 5 years? There's always America, good old Uncle Sam. But how long will Australia be free when the red cancer of communism has eaten through Asia? Will we still sing with our hearts? Will we look at our flag with pride? Just try it. You may be beaten, tortured, even shot. Made to sing the East is red. And you know there's only one color on the red flag. Their aims are simple. To destroy our heritage for theirs. To cast out hope for fear. And crush the spirit, manhood, and youthful pride of our nation. Wake up, Australia. Can't you see the warning lights, the danger signal? Why sleep in the past?

oppression and terror? Are we blind to them today? Can we not see? What true Australian would prevent freedom of speech, the shame to see our country's leaders pushed and shoved and spat upon? Must we resort to terror tactics to prevent free speech? Can't we see that they're turning us the one against the other? Have we lost our national pride, our love of country? Do we look the other way? You say, what can we do? Australia's weak, insignificant, dead from the neck up. We couldn't give a damn. The old Aussie spirit is dead. Well, fella, now is the time to wake up. Show them what we're made of. Show the spirit of Gallipoli, of Tobruk, of Korea. We must defend Australia against all who would take away our liberties and rights and freedom. We shall stay free. Young Australia, let your voice be heard. Speak up, express your views, but remember your heritage and honor your country. We are the blue skies of prosperity, the new light in Asia. We are the nation of great promise. Let your heart beat loudly, let your pulse quicken, let your pride well up as you look upon your flag. Never forget what it stands for. When you hear the anthem, lift up your head, remember our past, see our glorious future, and let your voice sing out. And friend, thank God you're free.

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Welcome to this week's edition of Simple Sounds. Thank you for joining me this morning. It is wet and dreary. It is winter. I hope you've been well. The world is treating you kindly. I wish to acknowledge we are broadcasting from the traditional lands of the Kaurna people. We honour their spiritual relationship with the country and do so in the spirit of reconciliation. Kicked off today, of course, with Lickety Split Play School, then Amel and the Sniffers. You should not be doing that. I just love it. I love the way she says it in there. Yeah, there are detractors. Anyway, lots on today. It is the build-up to Make Music Day on Saturday, plus a whole heap of other events on this weekend around live music, performing, all of that. Last weekend, I headed to Porch and Recreation Festival at the Burnside Ballroom. And oh my goodness, how beautiful is that ballroom? I don't know if you've seen it, or maybe you were there on the weekend or went to a previous Porch and Recreation Festival there at the Burnside Ballroom. It is incredible. Art Deco, just gorgeous building inside, little spaces everywhere, wooden floorboards, booths. 3D Radio set up in one of the booths to do an outside broadcast on Saturday. I've just fell in love with the building. It's just incredible. Lots of history, by my understanding, was used for many decades for a dance hall. Obviously, it's a ballroom. Perhaps check in, you know, like some of the boomers might remember that space in their formative years. Anyway, it is beautiful, and kudos to Shani for pulling off another amazing festival and finding that great venue. I'm going to play some music for you now. We're going to get into some Mortal Ambition. This is their little ditty called Company Car. You're on 3D Simple Sounds with Tiff. Good morning.

0: Bit of a classic there, The Slits with Typical Girls from their Cut album. We have the 22nd Sect in there as well. I'll Be Your Navigator from Get That Charge. Lambrini Girls, Cuntology 101, The Peaches Remix. Great track, love it. And up the top, Mortal Ambition from their self-titled album. I played your company car. You are tuned to 3D Radio 93.7 FM. We're going to change the tone a little bit. We're going to head back. I'm taking the next track from the PMBA demo archives, number 77. And this is No Fixed Address. It is the track Black Man's Rights. It is live circa 1980. And we think it was possibly recorded at the 5MMM Rock Off semi-finals, July 26, 1980. Obviously, that was when we were called Triple M, before we rebranded to 3D Radio. So, we're going to take a listen. Imagine the 5MMM Rock Off. That sounds like a competition of bands that, could possibly be revisited as an idea. I don't know. Do we want everyone to battle? Everyone's great. Anyway, here is No Fixed Address, Black Man's Rights. You're on 3D Radio.
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2: Check. One, two.
1: Well, it's been about as long as I remember. Anyway, we're going to sing a song called Black Man's Rights, and it goes something like this.

Ah, the beautiful, beautiful sounds of Nancy Bates there. That's the title track from her album Share Your Love. We had Thelma Plum in there, Not Angry Anymore, from the Better in Black album released in 2020. No, Drifting Clouds in there. I think Drifting Clouds played at Porch and Recreation on the Friday night of which I had gone home. The track I played you was R&R, and they come from Arnhem Land. And up the top, No Fixed Address, Black Man's Rights Live, circa 1980, from the PMBA Demo Archives, number 77. Oh, we have some great archival history here at 3D Radio. It's very excellent. 46 years plus of recordings. Incredible. Speaking of incredible, I went ahead to play a track next from Any Young Mechanic. They have released a album. It is called The Modern Shoe is Running, Ruining the Foot. This track I'm going to play you is called Barn Burning. You're on 3D 93.7 FM.

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Oh, what a beautiful track there. Avalon Kane from the album Dissension, that is Devil in the Dust. We had Grace Cummins with My God, new release. Zenura and Sophie Theodosi with their latest single, Rose Kiss. Beautiful. And they had a little promo before that around that. And NER Mechanic up the top, Barn Burning from their latest release, The Modern Shoe is Ruining the Foot. Such happy music. 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It's just gone 7:38. In case you need to know, it is raining and it's going to be a wet day. So make sure you bring your umbrella and or a rain jacket today. Lots of rain ahead, they're saying. Anyway, let's play some music. Eddie Current, Suppression Ring, released an album not that long ago called In Light of Recent Events. I'm going to play Ivory Tower.

Oh, I look forward to catching them very soon. That is Public Figures, Cut It Out from their Figure It Out EP, Fontaines DC Starburster from their excellent release Romance of 2025. We had Mears in there with Fitting In from their Worried Sick release of 2025, also awesome. And up the top, Eddie Current Suppression Ring, Ivory Tower from their album In Light of Recent Events. And getting lots of airplay here on 3D Radio because it is excellent. Just classic rock. It's almost 8 a.m. You are tuned to 3D Radio 93.7 FM. I'm going to play you a bit of a long track next. I've got a bit of furniture moving to do in the back room. We had the carpets cleaned in Studio 3 on Saturday. That half of the station. So there's just some rearranging that needs to be done. So I thought I'd treat us all to the nice long Druid Fluids medley of Sours Happy Fantasy, Jazzy and Electric Shock, recorded live at Interim Studios

What's on this week at the Wheatsheaf Hotel, Feverton? Monday the 15th of June, Coma presents Will Davies Quartet and Vincey Chan. Thursday, Stuart James Day and the Red Motor and Cam Goodall. Friday, the South Season and Ned Balderstone. Saturday, Kelly's Wake. And on Sunday, the Dawnbirds and Gillian Bede from 4 o'clock. 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

some make money through misfortune. Others are the misfortune where money is made. Cancel the lunch, we can't fill the quota. Small pockets of avoidance looking frail.

Yeah, it's the end of an era in a kind of way. Not entirely sure of the details, so maybe not run with that too much just yet. But yeah, they've just released their album, International Ties. And up the top, Druid Fluids, Sour's Happy Fantasy, Jazzy and Electric Shock Medley, recorded live at Interim Studio. Quite a long one, but enabled some tasks to be achieved here at the station. Such a great band to see live, Druid Fluids. Check them out if you can. Kind of mesmerizing. Speaking of mesmerizing, I'm going to play new music from Grace Vandals. Just released a single called Whisper in My Ear. Let's take a listen together. You're on 3D 93.7 FM.

We Are All Ants finds itself at the Grace Emily Hotel on Friday the 19th of June. Five femme, gender non-conforming experimental artists performing solo, dialing up amp volumes, plugging in pedals, carving out soundscapes, casting spidery webs, crooning, shouting, weeping. Grace Vandals, Anya Anastasia, Jamie Lena, Emerald, Alicia Budd. We Are All Ants at the Grace Emily Hotel on Friday, 19th of June. Anya Anastasia supports 3D Radio.

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Thank you for joining me this morning. My name is Tiff. This is Simple Sounds. And yes, I'm very pleased to have your company. We were just listening there to a bracket of absolutely amazing local artists all playing this Friday night at the We Are All Ants gig at the Grace Emily. In that bracket just then, Jamie Lena with Devour from her self-titled EP. We had Emerald in there with What I Want, the most recent single from Emerald. Anya Anastasia, who I think is a driving force behind the event We Are All Ants, with her track Mothership, and up the top, Grace Vandals, Whisper in My Ear, new music, also appearing at We Are All Ants on Friday night at the Grace. Wow, check out that talent. Incredible. We're going to go a little disco for a moment. I've just seen the time. It's running low with regards to how much longer I've got here. Before we kick into Four Larks and a Wren, this is Nice Biscuit with a cover of Donna Summer's I Feel Love.

You can catch the Empty Threats playing this Saturday night at the Hotel Metro as part of Make Music Day. That was their track, the one from their album Happy Birthday. Make Music Day is this Saturday. It is across the city and North Adelaide. There are gigs everywhere. Most of it is free, I'm led to believe, and but some of them you might need to do a booking beforehand, despite it being free. So check out all the options, and I look forward to seeing you around town next on this Saturday night, even in the afternoon. So many things to do. The White Stripes in there as well. It's True That We Love One Another from the Elephant album, featuring Holly Golightly, and Nice Biscuit up the top cover. Donna Summer's I Feel Love, such a great version of it too. It is time for me to sign off. I'm going to finish today with a track from the band playing live from Studio 3 tomorrow night. They are called Hydrelia. They are very new to us here at 3D Radio. We've got no music, so we need to rectify that. They may not even have anything released properly yet. But anyway, we are going to finish with a track of theirs. And tune in tomorrow night, 8 p.m., Hydrelia. Stay tuned, of course, for Lux and Oren coming up next. Thank you for joining me this morning. Have a great week. Peace.

0: The Recklick Community Cup 2026, Saturday, 25th of July.
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0: Hello. Welcome to another winter edition of Four Lux and Iran here on 3D Radio. Cheers to Tiff for braving the dark, the drizzle, and the fresh morning for another Fab Simple Sounds today. And g'day to you all out there in Radio Land. There has been ceasefires called, whether that means the cessation of firing, we shall see. But debacles continue apace in Lebanon, etc. So the world is going on as per, unfortunately, it seems. The weather is a little damp today, up to 15 mils of rain, and 20 degrees is the maximum forecast here in Adelaide, 20 tomorrow and up to 25 mils. 16 degrees on Thursday with showers increasing but less rain forecast. Make sense of that as you will. 16 and showers on Friday, a shower or two Saturday, and 16 partly cloudy Sunday. And 16 and partly cloudy Monday with no rain at all forecast. There we go, winter. In Adelaide, a little rain is a good thing. Jim White, Amy Mann began the show, as is always here on Four Lux and Ren, and we're going to kick off with a track from The Listening Room, Within Our Reach by Chester Schultz. Kick back, dig in, and relax if you can, Four Lux and Ren.
2: Morning traffic in Port Adelaide. Then a mid-morning low-tide walk with the gulls on the mudflats of Old Port Reach, where the ear hears further and the voice can be heard.

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1: Wind, air bubbles. Water responds to wind. Water drips and trickles. And the warm, foggy, treacly wall of the sugar refinery dominates all.

You won't believe it, but I'm here again. 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As if someone inverted my dream into reality. I'm sitting in a room, on a roof, at a table by the window, looking at you through olive tree garden. Can you imagine? I can't. Your waves are fluff. To get to them, you cross little river like lake, stretched along your mesmerizing sand dunes lover. Today I watched how wind was drawing its insane paintings on all surfaces. Those shapes. It's about change, isn't it? I got it that way. You look at a sand canvas where every instant the image changes forever. But so subtle, you can only see it if you want it. But when you're inside of it, you almost become this sand. It is here, it is there, and all in you again. And you are okay with that. You know, you taught me how to love open, wide spaces and heart areas. You taught me we are nature. It's easy to forget when not around your perfect forms. Here, watching you through blue window across olive garden and your hot sand dune lover by river like lake, I love everything it just is for being in my dream, which is reality now. I dissolve in harmonious coexistence of all elements, and I feel sand. Maybe that's why I'm so into you. I crave and moist to grow.

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Fact check me or don't. Or buy a grandfather clock, and what's the point of deja vu? 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My dad, the big laugh will escape me, and one that has my real voice, the one that I use at night. No point of finger to the oblivion before it sucks me up. 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